We hope you enjoyed tonight's performance, and we also hope that you will join us next week, September 21st, for UIndy's Faculty Artist Concert Series performance, Bone Structure, New Trombone Sonatas and Solos with the Lang Project. Thank you for joining us for tonight's Faculty Artist Series concert. A big thank you to those who work behind the scenes to make this production possible. For the Ruth Lilly Performance Hall, Peter Nichols, manager, Brett Leonard, director of music technology, and student assistant manager, Emerson Graft. We'll see you at the next.

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1: Hi, I'm Jason Wyom. 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
2: 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I'm your host, Mr. Kenny Phelps. 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Tonight, we talk to

0: I am here with my dear friend, Mr. Brian Reeves, the return of Brian Reeves, ladies and gentlemen. Brian, how you doing, man?
1: Man, I'm awesome. Fantastic, man. How are you?
0: I'm doing well, man. Thanks for taking time to come on the Owl Music Group radio show, sir.
1: No problem. Thanks for having me.
0: Man, I've been knowing you since you were a kid. Man, I mean, literally, we go back. All the way back to Upon This Rock days and TM Mass days. And people had no idea what I'm talking about. They're like, Upon This Rock, TM Mass, what is that? Right. But this young man, I've known him and have seen him just flourish in his talent and gifts. He's an awesome singer, awesome person. And we just want to spend some time with him so that you get a chance to get to know who he is. So, Brian Reeves, originally here from Indianapolis, correct?
1: Yes, absolutely.
0: Born and raised?
1: Born and raised. A Hoosier.
0: A Hoosier.

0: started in the church. And, you know, they had rules back in the day that, you know, in order for you to sing in the church choir, you had to be saved. So that's what really prompted a lot of my my early beginnings of getting started. And honestly, going back to when I first was introduced, not necessarily to you, but to the TMS youth choir, which you mentioned earlier, I remember when Grace did their grand opening of their new sanctuary, and they were recording There's Not a Friend. Mm-hmm. And I was totally and utterly blown away because I knew I could sing. But then to see people that were my age, it was exciting. It was fun. And that's really my first introduction as far as like singing with a recording choir. I remember I was at the grocery store. And Patricia Pippins, who was from Zion Tabernacle, I knew she was a part of that choir. And she invited me to the rehearsal. And it's just been this ongoing thing of growth within the music industry from that point on.
1: Man. So who were some of your early influences that early on? I know, you grew up in church and stuff, but your vocal ability surpasses just gospel music.
0: Well, thank you. I appreciate that. I think that's a great compliment. I think it's been progressive, you know, and I'm the type of person, I listen to artists in certain ways and at certain times in my life. I think some of my earlier influences was old gospel group Adoration and Praise. It's not had it anymore, but... I cannot think of her name. It begins with a D. The teacher had his wife, Demeter.
1: Yeah.
0: Demeter Hatton. Mm-hmm. And just being other influences, Charles Laster.
1: Yeah.
0: From back in the day, you know. And then as I started growing more musically, and then, of course, when I went to high school, you know, you kind of open up more to different genres of sound. But I'm a big, if I can speak now, I'm a big Ella Fitzgerald fan and the Clark Sisters and P.J. Morton and Molly Music. And I listen to everything. I listen to everything, seriously. And you just grab influence and approaches and listen to how people are doing things, and you adapt that and internalize that, and you make it your own. I have to say, Carrie Clark Shooter is a great influence.
1: So do you think, you know, now having sang in different styles and different, you know, configurations with different groups, does one talent feed the other?
0: Say the last part. Does what?
1: Does one talent influence the other, feed the other one? You know, so.
0: Absolutely. I think that's how it's always been and always will be. We are every artist, every musician is influenced by the sound and what's around them. Whether it's the certain wind in the trees, or I remember being at Indiana University where I studied music, and walking past and watching this music student hear this alarm going off during this construction work site, and it was in a key. He's going, so I mean, like, we are all influenced by everything. But I do think, back to your question, every artist pulls from somewhere. You have to. You have to.

0: So, you know, doing jazz, I know you're listening to Ella Fitzgerald and stuff. Is that a real strong parallel to gospel music?
1: To some extent, especially the improv, you mm-hmm. know, that ability to make things up on the spot, to move. Mm-hmm. But I also listen to jazz for the smoothness of the voice. Mm-hmm. A lot of times in the gospel industry, gospel music, even certain parts of rock and roll, it can be harsh mm-hmm. on the voice. And if you're not careful, you'll think that's the only approach you can have. Mm-hmm. So when I listen to jazz, I'm listening for the color and the tone and the ease. I mean, just that ease and how to lay in the voice.
0: Mm-hmm. And yeah. I've noticed when I watch you sing, you have so much control and discipline to be able to command your voice to do what you want it to do. Now, I'm sure there are things that are challenging to you as well, but how did you develop that?
1: Oh, grind. it's listening. It's practicing. I'm still in voice lessons. Mm. You know, I currently work with Amitria Doc, who's mm-hmm. here in Atlanta, Georgia. She does background work and vocal coaching for Janelle Monae, mm-hmm. India Ari, and Jadena. Mm-hmm. And so just her influence and her approach to voice technique, she has me listening to everybody. Mm-hmm. And just has opened me up in a way that I've never been, like, I feel like I'm challenged more musically by her influence and her musical perspective. But it's voice lessons. I also have done workshops, but I did a summer intensive program through the National Center of Voice and Speech in Denver, Colorado, where I am certified in professional voice care and vocology. So I've always had this desire to learn about vocal folds, how they move, understanding the anatomy.

0: of the voice, the science of the voice. So, I mean, it's been just, I just listen, and then I try to give it back, and I'm influenced by what I listen to and practice other artists and how they move their voice. Mm-hmm. That's how I do it.
1: So, for a person who is really, really talented, you know, like yourself, you're really, really talented and gifted, number one, at being able to sing. And then now you're going on to further with study. How important is that? Because a lot of people think, well, I can already sing, you know. So, you know, why do I need to discipline myself when I already can do, I have this awesome ability? What advantages would that be to going and getting lessons? And possibly what disadvantages would that possibly be?
0: Okay, so the disadvantages on not going or are going?
1: Ongoing, because I've had people talk to me about they went to school and they tried to change the way they sang. So maybe it was something that was going to hurt the voice, like you said, or maybe it was moving them in a style or direction they were either unfamiliar or didn't have a desire to sing. I'm not sure.
0: Well, I, to answer your question, I think all education, and I look at it as it's the investment in yourself. You know, and as much as you put into you, the more you'll be able to give and to offer. For example, I went and did this vocology program in Denver. Within 2 weeks, of course, people heard my voice, but when they realized that I had this other training, within 2 weeks of leaving the summer program, I was hired to do this voice workshop series for 4 weeks. And I know, I mean, they paid me very well. It was at New Life in Indianapolis. And without that certification or the credentialing, that door would not have opened. And so when you have a degree, when you have certifications, when you can invest and work with somebody like Demetria Docker, somebody that's actually in the industry doing this every day, it's always an advantage. Now, going back to your question, as far as you do have to find, I think that's the advantage of me living in Atlanta, because you have people that are really in the industry every day. Right. You know, not a wannabe, not somebody that's, but they know firsthand what it takes for you vocally. And then I had that concept too, that that you have to approach music vocally from some type of classical standpoint in order for it to be correct. But just being around, listening to other artists, other people, there are R&B artists that don't have any voice problems.
1: Right.
0: Because, you know, and they, some of them, they're just taking standard voice lessons. So I think you have to find the person that you connect with most and then be clear about your goals. But I think it's all a part of the development of yourself, even if it's classical or a different job. It's nothing wrong. Think of, because I paid sometimes $85 for an hour voice lesson. But and I can go, oh, that's a lot of money. But I always had to go back into just investing in myself.

Kick off your summer excitement with the Tab Jams Concert Series. Experience some swinging jazz and some toe-tapping blues. Featuring jazz sensation Miss Wendy Reed and blues legend Mr. Gordon Bonham. Sunday, June 9th, 6 p.m. at Tab Presbyterian Church, 418 East 34th Street, Indianapolis, Indiana, 46205. All concerts are free and open to the public. Bring a lawn chair, a picnic basket, and meet some new friends at the 2019 Tab Jams Concert Series. Building a sound community through music.

0: So talk to me about, you've got several records out too as well. They're older records, but they're records that you've put out under Brian Reeves. And what was it, the name of the group?
1: Oh, Brian Reeves and Heart After God.
0: Heart After God. So I remember that. My wife did some work with you on those as well. So talk about those experiences, your writing. So now, not only are you a good singer, but you write as well.
1: Yeah, I had a great producer, Jeffrey Thomas. We actually went to high school together. Mm-hmm. And, I mean, I'm not the best piano player, but, I mean, he really was the current helping me articulate musically what I was trying to say with my writing.
0: Okay.
1: It was something that just kind of occurred gradually. Mm-hmm. I would listen to other styles, other genres, and then be inspired and say, hey, I think there's something that I could do with that. Mm-hmm. And make it my own and make it speak for me how I want it to speak.
0: Mm-hmm.
1: So that's how as far as the writing process for me started. And just doing something, and then when people give you feedback to say, oh, wow, that's really good, then it just inspires you to go further.
0: So you just mentioned, too, that you play piano a little bit. How important is that for a vocalist to be able to play piano?
1: Man, it's the foundation. Anywhere, any music school in the country, you're going to, whether you're a voice, instrumentalist, they're going to teach you the piano.
0: Mm-hmm.
1: So, because it's the core foundation mm-hmm. of what you have to do. And I mean, it helps you hear chords, understand how chords progress,
0: mm-hmm.
1: gives you better ear training, how to move better in and out of progressions and transition.
0: Mm-hmm.
1: So,
0: yeah. And also, so how important, I'm kind of getting a little deep because I think you understand this, and I want the audience to get this a little bit too. Scales. So you, when I'm listening to you sing, you know, are you hearing the chord and you're running your runs over the chord? Are those scales? You know what I mean? I mean, when you're making a passage, which I'm considering a run from one note to the next, is the chord, are you listening to the chord that they're playing and you know I have this many notes that can go within this chord, and does that come from you playing piano or you just naturally hear it?
1: I'm not that calculated now.
0: Okay.
1: I'm not that calculated. I wish I could be. I think that's a great tool to have. And you can certainly tell those who are they're that savvy with the piano vocally, you know, and they can, you can tell they can play because of how they move through chords. But I think I just hear it. Mm-hmm. You know, I do practice scales. I do practice chromatic scales, minor scales. So I can understand, you know, what I'm listening for. And then I also teach, when I'm giving voice lessons, I'll play, like, the major triad chord, 1, 3, and the 5,
0: mm-hmm.
1: and I'll say, sing to me what you don't hear.
0: Mm.
1: So that way, you're developing your ear. So mm. so I think it's I'm not as calculated, but I do practice, and I think it's still it's a natural flow for me on how I progress there.
0: Mm-hmm.
1: But I thank God I can land right.
0: Well, the thing is, I really enjoy playing with vocalists, and I'm always asking these questions because I consider you a part of the band. You just use your voice as the instrument, no different than a saxophone or a guitarist or a pianist. And, you know, you're able to I consider you really like a win.

0: an instrument, you know, and you're developing your sound, but you can only, I'm not sure how true this is anymore, because I've heard what's her name play a chord on her voice.
1: You're talking about
0: Layla.
1: Yeah.
0: So that kind of blew me away. So, but most of the time, you can only do one note at a time, you know.
1: Right, I'm not there yet. I think she might have a relationship with the devil or something. I don't know. I just three voices out of her. So I was just oh my God.
0: Yeah, I heard that. I was like, what in the world is that? But you know, I consider that you are part of the band, and so your voice and your textures and the sound you're trying to present, you know, it's just no different than a saxophonist or a flute or anything like that. So, I mean, it's just amazing what you do with your voice and how you hear. We had a chance to play together not too long ago. I think it was last week.
1: Yeah.
0: I hadn't heard you in a long time, and it was just so refreshing, man, to hear you.
1: Thank you. That means a lot. Thank you.

0: So talk to us about the return of Brian Reeves. What is that?
1: I'm super, super, super excited about it. I think, you know, for me, I have been away from Indianapolis and really just trying to figure me out, because I think it's so important, you know, if you are in the industry, to have what I call self-awareness. Mm-hmm. You know, the ability to be clear internally, you know, especially when you're up in front of people and we create a, of course, you know, when we create artistry, we do have people in mind. We want people to come. We want people to listen. We want people to support. Mm-hmm. But then maintaining a balance of I am still myself, whether they love me or they don't love me. Mm-hmm. And so I've been in that process of really just focusing on my self-care and mental health. And then the return for me is I've been away maybe almost 6, 7, 8 years from actually me singing consistently within the industry. Mm-hmm. And so that's what prompted me to do Brian Reeves, the return to music, not necessarily to Indianapolis. Some people are thinking that. But the return for music, me reclaiming who I am, this concert is also different because there are other genres represented as far as some R&B, some jazz, some gospel. It's all on the same platter, which I'm super excited about, which is all of who I am. And it's my first real solo venture announcing just me as myself, as Brian Reeves, and the response has been great. You, Kenny, and Al Music Group has been so supportive, and I just appreciate it. But it's me returning back to what I love, and me saying this is what I want to do. And if you down, you down. If you're not down, God bless you. Right. You know. So that's where I'm at with it.
0: So talk about the people who are on the bill with you.
1: Oh, super excited. We got Kenny Garman. We have Kenny Garman, who's there. He's a local artist. Mm-hmm. I think he's now doing R&B. Mm-hmm. We have Fatima Knox, which is this great vocalist. And then we have Elena Renee.
0: Oh, man.
1: Who has a great following there in Indianapolis. Also, I think she's been on some R&B charts as well, mm-hmm, with Billboard. Mm-hmm. And then we have my close friend. He lives here in Atlanta, but he's also from Terre Haute, Indiana, born and raised. Patrick Fortson, who was also featured on NBC The Voice, mm-hmm, I want to say a few seasons back, and he's also currently touring with Babyface right now.
0: Oh, man.
1: So I'm just super excited because it's going to be a phenomenal night. When I tell you musicianship up the wazoo, and there's also John Harris who will also be there, but I'm telling you the musicality, the freshness, the liveliness, it's going to be hot. You don't want to miss it, Indianapolis.
0: So give us the date and location.
1: Yeah, it is June 15th at Humble Creations. Yeah, it's going to be at 5145 East 65th Street.
0: Okay. And where can the audience buy tickets?
1: You're going to go to Eventbrite. Okay. You can type in return of Brian Reeves' return of the search under Indianapolis. If I am on social media, Instagram, Brian C. Reeves on Instagram and Brian Reeves on Facebook. And so the links and things are up there. But you're going to go to Eventbrite.com and just type in the search field, the return of Brian Reeves. Also, there's a city search as well. You can search under Indianapolis and find it. If you have any trouble, you know, you can always hit me up on social media, Facebook, Brian Reeves, and also Instagram, Brian C. Reeves.
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0: Hey, hey, hey. Welcome to another edition of The Cool Jazz Countdown. I'm Marcellus Shepard, the bass man.
1: And this is Kyle LaRue, and we are back again with our survey of the top 10 jazz albums of the week based on local radio airplay, national jazz chart action, and listener feedback.
0: 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Kyle LaRue, talk to me, brother. What's going on?
1: All is good, bass. Another one of those weeks shaping up here with great sounds represented by a little bit of everything. A couple of re-entries back in the discussion this week. A new entry from Brazilian piano and composing legend Antonio Adolfo, and a shifty top five as well. Now, all that said, who's ready to give Emmett Cohen a run this week, bass?
0: A couple of folks are definitely edging him on, man, whether it's saxophonist Huge Groove, who's playing with a renewed spirit these days with his latest album, The Phoenix, Joey Alexander, the great pianist, he's making work in the top five as well, and Eric Darius definitely pushing on with his latest single. A lot to get into, and it's possible that Emmett may be dethroned this week. Let's go ahead and get this thing moving for the week ending September 11th. Of 2026. Well, we kick off this week's gathering of 10 with an album that debuted on our chart back in July of last year. The collaboration of three contemporary powerhouses in pianist Jeff Lorber, sax man Everett Harp, and guitarist Paul Jackson Jr., collectively known as Jazz Funk Soul. Countless hits among them that they've individually played on, let alone in their own discography. Millions of albums sold and 50 number one hits under their belts. Yeah, these are some of the goats of smooth. Simpatico is their latest release for Shaughnessy Records. They present 10 originals that blend the genre with other sounds, showcasing why they've been so versatile over the years, across genres. The album features a live horn section that instantly will grab your attention. Here is JFS Jazz Funk Soul with Simpatico as it re-enters in the 10th spot this week here on The Cool Jazz Countdown.

0: I'm loving it. How about you? Jazz, funk, soul, simpatico. The latest for Shauna Key re-entering at number 10 here on the Cool Jazz Countdown.
1: All right, thank you, Bass. Well, up next, the latest from saxophonist Lakeisha Benjamin. Her core rhythm section with pianist Oscar Perez and Miki Hayama, bassist Elias Bailey, along with trumpeter Sean Jones and drummer Jonathan Barber, and The Avengers. That's right, a concept straight out of your favorite comic book or movie, as Benjamin leans on the superpowers, if you will, of some key players to help elevate the overarching narrative of her latest album. Heroes like trumpet legend Terrence Blanchard, spoken word vocalist Tariana Tankball, and tenor sax man Chris Potter, among others. It's an ambitious endeavor designed to serve as that bright light in a dark space, an audio response to the current state of the world. Traditional post-bop jazz meeting a dose of hip-hop, R&B, electro soul, and spoken word here on her latest release for the Artwork label. It's entitled We Dream. Saxophonist Lakeisha Benjamin coming in at number 9 this week here on the Cool Jazz Countdown.

0: That is saxophonist Lakeisha Benjamin. Her latest effort for the Artwork label is entitled We Dream. And it comes in at number 9 this week here on our survey. Bass?
1: Well, family, we do invite you to stay connected with us throughout the week. We're on social media. We know you're there as well. Do follow us at Cool Jazz Countdown on both Instagram and Facebook. We put up the playlist so you know what you heard from week to week. Photos, videos, jazz reviews. And you can check photos of this past weekend where I was hanging out at the DC Jazz Festival. Some incredible artists. You'll see some pictures and video from that. Do check it out at Cool Jazz Countdown. Well, the poster child of female vocalist of Smooth has made her way back into our conversation for the umpteenth time since the project debuted in February of this year. Talking about Woodstock, New York's own Lindsay Webster, as she's back with Music and Me. When talking about the album, Lindsay shared that music is my best friend. It helps move our emotions. You feel differently after you listen. It's real time. And that she's relied on music her entire life. It's been an escape for her. Yeah, it saved her life. Well, the music on this album was written, recorded, produced, and mixed over a 3-year period. Once again, collaborating with her longtime pianist, Keith Slattery. Lindsay connects with special guest Stokely from the R&B collective, Mint Condition. He not only duets with her, but he also plays percussion and drums throughout the album. Lindsay Webster's latest for Shaanicky Records, it's called Music and Me, and it re-enters in the number 8 position this week here on the Cool Jazz Countdown. I like

0: Valencia has a way of just grabbing you, man. Just putting you in a space, a mood, if you will, a vibe. Lindsay Webster, Music and Me, her latest for Shaniqui Records, re-enters in the number 8 position here on our survey. The Room.
1: All right, thanks so much, Bass. Well, it feels like it was a little less than a year ago when we were joining in the celebration of Brazilian Carnival through the music featured on the then most recent release from Grammy-nominated pianist Antonio Adolfo. Never short of creative album ideas, Adolfo is back with a new offering on his AAM music label, dipping this time into deep personal archives to revive older gems, blending sophisticated jazz harmonies with rich Brazilian rhythms like samba and funk. The 9 compositions that make up the new album were written at different points along Adolfo's musical journey, forming a personal chronology of ideas, memories, and melodies that resonate today with renewed meaning. Joined by an extraordinary group of Brazilian musicians, as well as special guests like guitarist Tom Rotella and saxophone veteran Leo Gandelman, it's pianist Antonio Adolfo right here with his latest, Bailaos. You'll find it on AAM Music, making its debut in the number 7 spot this week here on the Cool Jazz Countdown.

0: There it is, the latest from pianist composer Antonio Adolfo. You'll find his latest effort on AAM Music. It's called Bailaos. And it makes its debut in the number 7 spot on this week's survey. All yours, bass.
1: Loving that, Antonio. Well, guitarist Steve Oliver has been a consistent mainstay on the contemporary side of jazz for a minute now. With a resume that boasts over a dozen top 10 hit singles, including over 5 Billboard number 1 hits to his credit, he's also served as co-writer and writer for artists like Paul Taylor, Nicholas Cole, Brian Simpson, and more. Oliver has returned to the charts recently, to the top of the smooth jazz charts, in fact, with his latest album titled Inner Fire. Now, musically, it reflects a time of challenge and renewal. It also features some dope collabs like Gerald Albright thumping on bass on a groove called Hookshot, and then Will Donato on the track Bounce Back. Oliver takes time to pay homage to one of his guitar heroes on here as well, George Benson, with a cover of his classic, Give Me the Night. On Wide Sky Records, here is guitarist Steve Oliver from Inner Fire, as he's in the number 6 position this week, here on The Cool Jazz Countdown.

0: Overall, really nice album from Steve, man. In the pocket for sure. He slips four spots to the number six position. Inner Fire on Wide Sky Records. And at number six this week. Well, family, we still have five more to go. A lot more music to get into. And some serious musical chairs that could bring us a brand new number one. On the other side, Huge Groove coming up. Eric Darius coming up. Emmett Cohen coming up. And a whole lot more. Keep it where you have it as the Cool Jazz Countdown returns after this.
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3: Welcome back to the Cool Jazz Countdown alongside the bass man, Marcella Shepard. I'm Kyle LaRue. We are up to the number five spot on this week's survey, where we find acclaimed trombonist Conrad Herwig. Since 1996, he's been exploring and reimagining the works of iconic, historically straight-ahead jazz composers through a modern Afro-Caribbean and Latin jazz lens. And he's tapped into some classic content over the last 30 years from the likes of John Coltrane, Wayne Shorter, Miles Davis, Horace Silver, and McCoy Tyner, among others. Now, for the 10th installment of his Latin Side series, Herwig serves up a heartful homage to the legendary pianist and composer Chick Corea. While Corea's melodies remain completely recognizable, Herwig and his longtime co-arranger, Bill O'Connell, infuse those melodies with a fresh helping of Afro-Caribbean rhythms. The 10-track project spans virtually every major era of Chick Corea's prolific career, moving from his early post-bop days to the more electrified Return to Forever fusion era. Yeah, it's an amazing album that marks the 30-year milestone of this series. Trombonist Conrad Herwig with the Latin Side of Chick Corea. You'll find it on Savant Records. And in at number five this week on the Cool Jazz Countdown.

0: Conrad Herwig with his latest effort for the Savant label. It's entitled The Latin Side of Chick Corea. Conrad Herwig coming in at number 5 this week here on The Countdown. Bass?
1: Listen, loss of love, loss of family members, and open heart surgery. All of this is wrapped up in the latest album of 63-year-old saxophonist Huge Groove. He found himself alone with God after his surgery, stating that he had a spiritual awakening in that moment. Moving from fear to being the best version of himself now, rising like the phoenix. That's the name of his latest album for Shaanxi, now with a new tone that's still recognizable by his legion of fans. He approaches the music with a quiet intensity that is deliberate. Tim Bowman, Steve Oliver, Peter White, and Will Donato are but a few of the guests that appear throughout the album. You get recovery, reflection, and renewal. That's what you hear on the latest of saxophonist Huge Groove, The Phoenix. It's in the number 4 spot this week. Here on The Cool Jazz Countdown.

0: through a lot and you hear it all on the other side, man. Yeah, a spiritual awakening for sure. Huge Groove, The Phoenix on Shaanaki Records, moving up two spots to take the number four spot this week here on our survey, The Room.
1: All right, thanks so much, Bass Family. 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And you know, there are several child prodigy players we've listened to and have watched come of age during the nearly two-decade run of this program. One of them is Bali, Indonesian-born pianist Josiah Alexander Sila, known professionally as Joey Alexander. Now on album number 8, the 23-year-old phenom presents a 10-track program that draws deep inspiration from the natural surroundings and rhythm of life in Alexander's home country of Indonesia, featuring 7 originals and 3 unique renditions of classic standards. And for the first time, Alexander includes vocalists on an album, fulfilling a long-held creative ambition. His long-running touring rhythm section, bassist Chris Funn and drummer Jonathan Barber round out the trio here, with special guest vocalists Alita Moses and Lisa Fisher. It's pianist Joey Alexander with his latest for the Mac Avenue label. It's entitled Celestial Keeper, and it's in the number 3 spot this week here on the Cool Jazz Countdown.

0: It is so hard to believe how this young man has just grown up with the music. It's like he's been here before. Pianist Joey Alexander. His latest effort for the Mac Avenue label is entitled Celestial Keeper. And it's in the number 3 spot this week here on our survey. Bass?
1: In the 2 spot this week, we find a Livingston, New Jersey native who's been hitting the stage since he was about 11 years old. Back then, he was touring with Sonny La Rosa, if you remember him. High-energy performing saxophonist Eric Darius. He was doing just that, leading him to pursue a solo career at the tender age of 17. Fast forward a few decades to now, where 8 albums are to his credit. He shared the stage with a list of who's who's and Prince, Carlos Santana, even George Benson. Well, Darius is added to his list of number ones as he's hit the top of the smooth jazz charts with his new single, Maputo Nights. It's a song that he wrote after performing a show in Mozambique. No date yet for the full project or even an EP. This one released on his own Sagittarius music label. It's Eric Darius with Maputo Nights, moving up to take the number 2 position this week here on The Cool.

0: I'm digging the groove, man, and hoping that he has more music to come in the pocket like this. A huge jump for him from 8 to 2 this week. Saxophonist Eric Darius, Maputo Nights, in the number 2 spot this week here on our survey. All right, LaRue, go ahead and take us to the top.
1: Yes, sir. Brother Basil, pianist, composer Emmett Cohen has been enjoying an impressive run in the top spot. His latest release has spent no less than 6 consecutive weeks in the number 1 position atop the Jazz Week national charts. A project inspired by a couple of centennial celebrations coming up this year, Miles and Train, as explained in Emmett's own words here.
2: Yeah, I mean, Miles and Train, they've had their mark on almost all world music. And I think if I let this year go by without acknowledging the very special centennials, then I would have been doing myself a disservice, first of all. So I continue to be so influenced by all of the things that they left. And John Coltrane would always talk about searching for a universal truth in his music, or the universal truth. And that's what he was going for with his composition, with his playing, with his band, and nothing was going to stop him. It just got me thinking a lot about like what the universal truth for him might have been, and what it is for us now, what it is for me personally, what it is for my community of musicians who play together. And it also reminded me of a thing that my favorite yoga teacher always says at the beginning of class, which is, now bow to yourself and something more than just yourself. And it always struck me like it's such a great way of telling people to connect with something else out there.
1: It's pianist Emmett Cohen, his latest effort for the Mac Avenue label entitled Universal Truth, still holding court in the number 1 spot right here on the Cool Jazz Countdown.

0: togetherness. Pianist, composer Emmett Cohen with his latest effort for the Mac Avenue label entitled Universal Truth continues to hold steady in the number one spot on this week's countdown.
1: And he's done it once again. Congrats, Emmett Cohen. Family, that is going to do it for this week's edition of the Cool Jazz Countdown. Reminder for you that you can listen again wherever you stream your music. We are there. Just type in Cool Jazz Countdown. 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
0: That's right. 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
0: 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We'll see you next time right here on the Cool Jazz Countdown.
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Never Can Say Goodbye brings the unforgettable sounds of the 70s to life with powerhouse vocals, dazzling choreography, and the songs you've loved forever. 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

We just heard from composer, bandleader, and pianist Mike Eckroth from his new 2026 Truth Revolution Records release called New Paths, recorded in Belo Horizonte, Brazil, during a Fulbright scholarship residency, and it features his ensemble, the Minas Messengers, a recording that draws from old centuries Afro-Brazilian traditions with practices rooted in processions of percussion, song, and dance that emerged from the enslaved communities during the colonial era. And we just listened to one of the tracks from the recording titled New Paths, composed by Mike Eckroth, who was featured on piano along with Minas Messenger members Enias Javier on acoustic bass, Serrano Almeida on drum set, Magno Alexandre on guitar, Telis Bibiano on percussion, and David Fernandez on soprano sax. Hello and welcome to another edition of Latin Jazz Perspective with yours truly, Tony Vasquez, and my one-hour radio show that features the very best in both contemporary and classic Latin jazz music. And I'm going to continue on with music from composer, arranger, and alto saxophonist Jonathan Suazo, who returned from his debut release called Ricano. This one is titled Ricano Volume 2, Fruto de Mi Corazón, where Suazo continues the cross-cultural dialogue that defines its predecessors, channeling Puerto Rican and Dominican traditions through a jazz framework informed by some of the jazz legends. Let's listen to one of the tracks from the recording, a tune titled La Magica, composed by Jonathan Suazo, who is featured on alto sax, along with sideman Francisco Alcala on drums, Ian Ashby on upright bass, Edmar Colon on piano, Mike Serrano on percussion, and Fabiola Mendez on electric quattro guitar.

We just heard from the late Tito Rodriguez, who was once a master bandleader vocalist in one of the big three back in the Palladium days. His professionalism was legendary as he frequently incorporated jazz elements into his music, including his recording called Tito. And we just heard one of the tracks from that recording, a Descarga jam session tune called Descarga Cachal, and it featured the composer of the tune, the late Israel Cachal Lopez on bass. And coming up next, we have Bobby Sanabria, multi-verse big band led by drummer percussionist Bobby Sanabria in his latest 2026 release called Arsenio and Beyond, live at the Bronx Music Hall. Bobby's tribute to one of the legends of Afro-Cuban music, Cuban trice guitar player Arsenio Rodriguez. And from that, we are going to listen to the tracks Yo Nací en África, composed by Arsenio Rodriguez, and Ana Bocoa by Juan Chin Ramirez. And it features the improvisational talents of Orissas Abrantes on vocals and Geraldo Contino also on vocals, along with Andrew Gold on alto sax, Nathan Oakland on trumpet, Benjamin Sutton on violin, Gabriel Garo on flute, Armando Vergara on trombone, Peter Brainon on tenor sax, Max Darche on trumpet, and Bobby Sanabria as the hype man.

Philadelphia. We are the Monkey Business Big Band, and we are Señor!

That was the U.S. Air Force Band's Airmen of Note, a group of elite musicians from the Air Force Band who performed at major ceremonies and events, and this time blending Latin jazz with classic American standards in their 2004 recording called Tiempo Latino. And from that, we heard the track called Caso Perdido, a bolero featuring

Paige Roble on vocals, and this was conducted and directed by Colonel Dennis Leyendecker. Coming up next, we have world-renowned Grammy Award-winning arranger, composer, bandleader, and trombonist Conrad Herwig, continuing on with his acclaimed Latin side, recontextualizing music from some of the legends of Latin jazz. This time it's with pianist legend Chick Corea. And this is from his latest 2026 High Note Records release called The Latin Side of Chick Corea. Let's listen to one of the tracks from the recording, a Latin jazz rendition of Chick Corea's classic recording titled Spain. Along with Conrad Herwig on trombone, we have Latin side all-star members Craig Handy on saxophone, Alex Norris on trumpet, Bill O'Connell on piano, Ruben Rodriguez on bass, Robbie Amin on drums, and Mauricio Herrera on congas.

Three-time Grammy nominee, Brazilian-American composer, arranger, and pianist, Ovino Santos Neto, leading his Amazonia band from his live recording called A Once A Eo Pahe, The Jaguar and the Shaman, recorded live at the Teatro Amazonas in Manaus, Brazil in July of 2024. And from that we heard the late Hermato Pascoal's classic called Bebe, featuring the improvisational talents of Amazonia.

member Elias Cotino on soprano sax. And coming up next, we have Puerto Rican Bronx-born trumpeter and bandleader Charlie Sepulveda from his recent return with his 2026 release called Un Poco Más, where his trumpet leads the way, including our next feature track titled Alma Gemela, featuring Charlie Sepulveda on trumpet, Emmanuel Rivera on trombone, Jean-Luc Trabeau on vibes, Jorge Laboy on electric guitar, Gabby Rodriguez on bass, Gadwin Vargas on congas, and Francisco Acala on drum set.

0: And that is going to have to do it for this edition of Latin Jazz Perspective with yours truly, Tony Vasquez, as your host. Thank you so much for tuning in as I look forward to coming back once again and not only entertaining you with, but also informing you about this rich musical tradition called Latin Jazz.
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Religion has formed the backbone of so much classical music down through the centuries. Psalms have been set, the Mass has been taken up and worked and reworked in so many different ways, and these are just forms that have come to us from Christianity. But modern composers have taken those forms and sometimes adapted them in secular ways too. Coming up on this hour of Extra Eclectic, we'll hear some examples from Sarah Kirkland Snyder, Michael Byron, Petrus Vasks, and even Leonard Bernstein. I'm Steve Seal. It's Extra Eclectic. First, from composer Nico Muhly from his Hudson Preludes, this is Take Care, played by organist Benjamin Nicholas.

Take Care from the Hudson Preludes by Nico Muley, played by Benjamin Nicholas. It's Extra Eclectic. I'm Steve Seal. Contemporary composers setting centuries-old religious forms this hour, sometimes in their own religious manner, sometimes in secular settings. And we'll hear from Cyrillus Creek, Petrus Vasks, Leonard Bernstein, even, and Sarah Kirkland Snyder later on. Esther Magee was an Estonian composer. She died about 5 years ago.

during her life, she was often referred to as the First Lady of Estonian Music. And this is a piece of hers entitled simply Psalm, played by cellist Heather Tuash and Yoko Misumi at the piano.

Psalm by Ester Magi, the First Lady of Estonian Classical Music, as she was known during her career. She passed away in 2021. Heather Twatch, cello, and Yoko Misumi at the piano. So we're deviating a little bit here from the typical for the show. I'm going to play you something from another Estonian composer who goes back quite a ways in history. He actually died in 1962, but

The Psalms of David by the early 20th century Estonian composer Cyrillus Kreek, sung by the Estonian Philharmonic Chamber Choir, conducted by Paul Hillier. Jumping from Estonia over to Latvia now, one of the other Baltic states on the Baltic Sea, and Petras Vasks is a contemporary Latvian composer who is both very spiritual and also quite the environmentalist as well. And for him, both of those issues are the same thing. And this is his Musica Serena, played by the Ostrobothnian Chamber Orchestra, conducted by Juha Kangas.

Musica Serena by the Latvian composer Peteris Vasks. Juha Kangas conducted the Ostrobothnian Chamber Orchestra.

Leonard Bernstein's Mass. The text includes the Latin Mass text with additional lyrics by Bernstein and Stephen Schwartz. And to say that it is a departure from the traditional Mass is putting it mildly. This is the Meditation Number 1 from Leonard Bernstein's Mass, Mstislav Rostropovich cello, with Lenny conducting the Israel Philharmonic.

The Meditation Number 1 from Mass by Leonard Bernstein. Bernstein conducted the Israel Philharmonic, cellist Mstislav Rostropovich performing there as well. Sarah Kirkland Snyder's Mass for the Endangered was commissioned by Trinity Wall Street as part of their Mass Reimaginings project. She describes Mass for the Endangered as a hymn for the voiceless and the discounted, a requiem for the not yet gone, with a prayer for endangered animals and imperiled environments as well. Gabriel Crouch leading Galakantus in the Kyrie from the Mass for the Endangered by Sarah Kirkland Snyder.

Gabriel Crouch conducting Galakantis in Kyrie from the Mass for the Endangered by Sarah Kirkland Snyder here on Extra Eclectic. Just time enough for one more piece here for you, and that's from the modern minimalist Michael Byron. This is called Tender, Infinitely Tender, played by pianist Lisa Moore.

Tender, Infinitely Tender, by Michael Byron, played by pianist Lisa Moore. You will find Extra Eclectic's archive online at yourclassical.org. Click on Hosted Shows and you'll find it right there. Thanks, as always, to Jennifer Allen for the playlists. I'm Steve Seal. It's Extra Eclectic.

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In the 19th century, there was a group of Russian composers who created a really distinct national sound in their country. That group was called the Five. And the composer who wrote this music was in that group. He was one of the Five. He was a prolific and loved composer. But even with all of his success, he was incredibly self-critical. Most of his music was revised over and over again. This piece of music really went through the ringer. You'll hear about all of its revisions when we hear the entire symphony in about 20 minutes. I'm Jillian Kahn, and it's really great to have you here tonight. I hope you're doing well. This is a performance by the Dogma Chamber Orchestra. They'll play a suite for strings by Arthur Foote.

With the Dogma Chamber Orchestra playing A Suite for Strings by Arthur Foote. Foote was an American composer in the group of composers known as the Boston Six. That was a group of composers who lived during the late 19th and early 20th centuries. They were mostly based in and around Boston. From the Boston Six to the Russian Five, we'll hear a symphony by one of the composers in that group coming up in about 5 minutes.

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Nikolai Rimsky-Korsakov was a prolific composer, and he was included in this group called the Five, a group of 19th century Russian composers who worked to create a distinct national sound in their country. Even with all of his success, Rimsky-Korsakov was really self-critical. He revised a lot of his music over and over again, including this piece. The first version of this symphony came in 1866. He worked on the symphony for 7 years, and then he revised it 15 years after that for a second version. Nikolai Rimsky-Korsakov's Symphony No. 3.

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No matter what you do, someone is not going to like it and think you should do it differently. English composer Derek Bourgeois dealt with this throughout his career. He found that the pendulum swung both ways when it came to opinions of his music. One camp thought he was way too old-fashioned, especially for a modern contemporary composer. The other side of things thought that Bourgeois was too avant-garde, a little too modern and too contemporary. For a while, he tried to please both sides, but eventually he decided he had to just be himself, and that was that. Coming up, you'll hear some unapologetical music by Derek Bourgeois. It's a trombone concerto in about a half an hour.

That style of music was really popular in Handel's day. He wrote about a dozen of those concerto grossos. Concerto Grosso No. 5 by George Friedrich Handel, performed by Consentus Musicus Vienna with conductor Nicholas Harnikor on Music Through the Night. Coming up, a trombone concerto. And get your binoculars ready. We're on the lookout for migrating birds in just a minute.

As a kid, maybe you remember your parents or an aunt or uncle having a pair of binoculars in the car, and they brought it when you went on a walk or a hike through the woods. You might have thought then, well, that's kind of funny. I'm not sure I'll ever do that. But then there comes a time when you realize that you are a bird watcher now. Maybe you've seen these viral videos online about people realizing they've turned into their parents. They've got those binocs in the car. They've got bird feeders in their yard, and they can't wait to check off on their app that they had another sighting. Well, you'll get a sighting of a few birds with this performance. You'll hear the dove's mournful cry, the cuckoo, and the nightingale in The Birds by Ottorino Respighi.

The Birds by Ottorino Respighi. That was the Atlanta Symphony Orchestra conducted by Lewis Lane on Music Through the Night. English composer Derek Bourgeois was born in the 1940s, and this is a piece of music you could say he wrote at the height of his career in the 1980s, a trombone concerto by Derek Bourgeois.

It's not every day that the trombone gets to be at center stage. That was a trombone concerto by English composer Derek Bourgeois. The soloist was Christian Lindberg with the Tokyo Kosei Wind Orchestra, led by Chikara Imamura, on Music Through the Night. Thanks for being here tonight. It's great to have your company. I'm Jalene Kahn.

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earlier this month marked the anniversary of the birth of American composer Amy Beach. She was born September 5th, 1867, 159 years ago. Born in New Hampshire, Amy Beach was a child prodigy. Right away, she was singing and had perfect pitch. By the time she was three, she could read music. And a year after that, she could write music. During a time when odds were stacked against female composers, Amy Beach wrote over 300 pieces of music. And by the time she died, she was considered a member of the Boston Six, a nickname given to an important group of American composers from that era. Coming up, we'll hear one of those piano pieces that she wrote in about 20 minutes.

Morton Lauridsen was famous when he was a teacher for doing something at the start of every class. He would read a poem before class started. He had a deep love of poetry, and it's poetry that has inspired most of his music, including this, Songs of the Roses.

Songs of the Roses by Morten Lauridsen. Stephen Layton conducted Polyphony on Music Through the Night. 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

American composer Amy Beach wrote hundreds of pieces of music during her lifetime. This is one of them called Under the Stars. It's performed by Joanne Polk.

Joanne Polk has dedicated most of her career to recording music by female composers. And we just heard a track from Amy Beach, Under the Stars, on Music Through the Night. 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This is the only violin concerto written by Antonín Dvořák. It's performed here by violinist Sarah Chang and the London Symphony Orchestra.

Antonín Dvořák wrote his only violin concerto, hoping that the famous violinist Josef Joachim would perform it. Joachim ultimately decided it wasn't for him. But Sarah Chang loves it. That was violinist Sarah Chang in the London Symphony Orchestra, conducted by Colin Davis on Music Through the Night.

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There's plane, there's train, there's automobile. Have you ever traveled with these modes of transportation? There's nothing like a good American road trip. But what about a great American river ride? Take the road, or river, rather, less traveled tonight. Along the way, you'll see beautiful bluffs, you'll experience raging waters, and untouched landscapes. As we travel down the mighty Mississippi, stick around to go on that journey in about 5 minutes.

We're building up to that river ride. This piece of music is called Fluid, so a bit of a water theme. It's by Sean Hickey, performed by Laura Downs.

Laura Downs with music by Sean Hickey called Fluid on Music Through the Night. This next piece of music takes us on a real adventure. The music follows the course of the mighty Mississippi River. The river starts as a trickle in northern Minnesota, and the music starts off really soft. As the river travels from Minnesota to Missouri, that's the upper Mississippi, flowing past steep limestone bluffs. This is the part of the river that inspired Native Americans to name it Father of Waters. When the Mississippi meets the Ohio River in the southernmost part of Illinois, the Mississippi comes into its full grandeur, and so does this suite. She swells to more than twice the size we've seen so far and becomes this very brown, laissez-faire river that quietly descends towards the Gulf of Mexico. It's a 2,340-mile journey, and Florence Price takes you on that journey one note at a time with her Mississippi River Suite.

can take 2 to 3 months, depending on weather, to make your way all the way down the Mississippi River from northern Minnesota to the Gulf of Mexico. With that half an hour performance, we got to travel down the entire Mississippi River, Florence Price's Mississippi River Suite. The Women's Philharmonic was our tour guide with conductor Oppo Sue.

The Nightingale by Alexander Aliabiev. That was harpist Sasha Boldachev on Music Through the Night. We're going to keep bird watching with a performance by the Emerson String Quartet, Haydn's String Quartet No. 53, called The Lark.

Some say that's the perfect example of what a string quartet should sound like. Haydn's String Quartet No. 53, called The Lark, performed by the Emerson String Quartet on Music Through the Night.

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sometimes when you eat a new dish, you might not be able to put your finger on what flavor you're tasting. What is that secret ingredient? There's an entire episode of Friends about this, where they try and figure out the secret ingredient in chocolate chip cookies. When you hear this music, you might not think right away that it has a distinct flavor. But eventually, you'll get there and you'll figure out the secret ingredient. Keep listening and we'll get a taste of this in the next hour. Here's guitarist Berto Rojas playing Waltz No. 3 by Agustin Barrios.

Waltz number 3 by Agustin Barrios, performed by Berta Rojas. There are a lot more performances where that came from on our custom guitar stream. Listen to the guitar stream anytime you're in the mood for music like that. It's on the Your Classical app or yourclassical.org. Hey there, I'm Jalene Kahn, and it's great to have you here. I hope you're doing well and enjoying the music. Coming up, we're going to have a bit of a Scottish theme. First, we'll head to a cave off the coast of Scotland that inspired a piece of music by Felix Mendelssohn. That's in about 15 minutes. Here's pianist Lisa Smirnova playing Handel's Keyboard Suite No. 4.

and music through the night. You remember when you go to a concert and it sounds bad. I still have a memory from many years ago, over a decade probably, of being at a standing room only show and not being able to hear a thing. Everything was completely muffled because I was on the side of the speaker. And I haven't bought a concert ticket to go back to that venue since. Well, next we're going to travel to a memorable venue, but it's not because it has bad acoustics. It's because it's absolutely brilliant, beautiful, unlike anywhere else in the world. This music is inspired by a cave off the coast of Scotland. It's called Hebrides Overture, or Fingal's Cave, by Felix Mendelssohn.

As you listened to that, maybe you imagined that the waves swelling and breaking inside the cave, that was the orchestra, and the walls of the cave was the venue. Hebrides Overture, or Fingal's Cave, by Felix Mendelssohn. Music inspired by a cave off the coast of Scotland. That was the Cleveland Orchestra with conductor George Sell. More of Scotland is coming up with a Scottish composer named Hamish McCun. That's in about 15 minutes.

first listen, this piece of music might not strike you as something that is Scottish, but eventually it'll get there. It's a piece that paints a picture of the sprawling Scottish landscape, Land of the Mountain and the Flood by Hamish McCune.

a whole lot of Scotland with that performance. The Scottish National Orchestra and conductor Alexander Gibson with Land of the Mountain and the Flood by Scottish composer Hamish McCune.

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1: Coming up this hour on Anytime Classical, three firsts for Peggy: a Romany Rhapsody and Emergency Backup. I'm Kate Botella with a Rhapsody for Harp and Orchestra by Peggy Stewart Coolidge, a Concert Rhapsody by Maurice Ravel,

and The Overture to Youth and Folly by Edouard Dupuis. All that, plus we'll wind up the hour with an overture, scherzo, and finale by Robert Schumann. Wait right here.

0: I'm Marcela Sanchez with an AP News Minute. President Trump is calling the risks of artificial intelligence a hoax, saying there's a sick conspiracy against AI and data centers. The president was pushing back against calls by tech leaders, including Anthropic's Dario Amodei, OpenAI's Sam Altman, and SpaceX AI's Elon Musk, to have greater government oversight of AI. On social media, Trump said the only control or guardrails that AI needs is a strong and smart high IQ president, and the USA has that in spades. The Supreme Court has rejected Trump's mail ballot restrictions ahead of the midterms. The decision will allow states to continue sending ballots under existing processes. Justices Samuel Alito and Clarence Thomas publicly dissented. Republican Senator Mitch McConnell was back at the Senate yesterday for the first time in 3 months. The 84-year-old was hospitalized for a fall in his home on June 14th. I'm Marcela Sanchez.
1: 2 minutes after 6 o'clock. Good morning, it's Tim Bonnell. Accident 65-70, collector distributor. Southbound at the north split, left lane block there on the ramp on into 65-70. And other than that, some stop-and-go traffic around rural as they approach that spot. But decent day ahead today. Great conditions for driving. Sunshine, high about 93 today. And right now, 64 at WICR, 88.7 The Diamond.
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3: I love teaching at the University of Indianapolis because of how well I get to know my students. 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
4: We'll begin this hour with music from the Czech composer Zdeněk Fibich. This is one of the movements from Moods, Impressions, and Reminiscences, composed between 1890 and 1894 for solo piano. We'll hear the Adagio non troppo, slowly but not too slowly, performed by Marian Lapshansky.

The Adagio Non Troppo from Moods, Impressions, and Reminiscences by Zdeněk Fibik. You're listening to Anytime Classical, a production of Classical Music Indie. I'm your host, Kate Botello, with music now from American composer Peggy Stewart Coolidge, who was responsible for quite a few firsts. For instance, she was the first person to write a ballet for ice skating. It was called Cracked Ice from the 1930s. She was the first American composer to have a concert devoted entirely to her own works in the Soviet Union. And apparently she was also the first woman to have an entire recording devoted to her symphonic works. We're going to hear a selection from that recording made in 1975 with Aristid von Wurzler playing the harp with the Westphalian Symphony Orchestra conducted by Siegfried Landau. This is a rhapsody for harp and orchestra.

0: Aristide von Wurzler was our harpist with the Westphalian Symphony Orchestra, conducted by Siegfried Landau. That was the Rhapsody for Harp and Orchestra by Peggy Stewart Coolidge.
1: 6:22. That's the current time, and on the roads, accident on 657 Collector Distributor, 65 southbound, 70 westbound, the north split. So the slow traffic on 70 westbound from Rural Keystone over to that point. The main line is okay. The forecast is sunshine, 94 today. Humidity, you could add 8 for the feel good, or the feels like temperature. To that high. Increasing clouds, 50% chance. Showers or thunderstorms, low around 72 tonight. And 10 to the air temperature for the humidity levels tomorrow. It's a partly sunny day with a 50% chance of showers or thunderstorms. A high of 91. It's 64 at WICR, 88.7 The Diamond.
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0: Music next this hour from Maurice Ravel, composed in 1924. This is the Concert Rhapsody with the subtitle Tzigan, which is a French word for music of the Roma or Romani people. Now, this music does not quote a genuine Romani folk tunes. It's simply written in that style. We'll hear violin soloist Salvatore Accardo perform with the London Symphony Orchestra, conducted by Claudio Abbado.

Salvatore Accardo was our soloist with the London Symphony Orchestra, conducted by Claudio Abbado, performing Tzigan, a concert rhapsody by Maurice Ravel. Music next this hour, that was an emergency backup. This is the overture to the opera Youth and Folly by Édouard Dupuis, composed in 1806. The original French version of the libretto for the opera got caught in some political issues and didn't make it into Denmark. So Dupuis took the libretto, which was originally set in France, and rewrote the whole thing and moved the action to Copenhagen. We'll keep things Danish in this recording. We'll hear the overture to Youth and Folly performed by the Royal Danish Orchestra, conducted by Johan Hein-Knudsen.

0: Johan Hai Knudsen conducted the Royal Danish Orchestra performing the Overture to Youth and Folly, an 1806 opera by Edouard Dupuy.
1: At 6:42, 18 minutes before 7 o'clock. Good morning, Tim Bonnell. Raymond and Bluff, an accident, and have an extra emergency gear going there. Also, things starting to improve, but still pretty slow through the north split, 70 westbound, 65 southbound. 70 is mainly affected there. It's actually stop and go from pockets from Sherman's overpass down to the north split. And usual slowdowns in the south split with that construction zone. Sunny skies, 94 today. Humidity will make it feel like 8 degrees warmer for the feels like. Temperature increasing clouds, 50% chance of showers, thunderstorms tonight. Low of 72, and you can add 10 to that air temperature for the with the humidity calculation for the feels like temperature tomorrow. Partly sunny day, high of about 91. It's 64 at WICR 88.7, The Diamond.
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0: For our last work this hour, music from Robert Schumann that he originally was calling Sinfoniette,

Sinfonietta, but then renamed the Overture, Scherzo, and Finale. So it's like a little mini symphony, but because it doesn't have a slow movement, it's more known as an orchestral sequence. We'll hear this sequence of Overture, Scherzo, and Finale performed by the Stuttgart Radio Symphony Orchestra, conducted by Sir Neville Mariner.

0: Neville Mariner conducted the Stuttgart Radio Symphony Orchestra, performing the overture, scherzo, and finale, completed in 1845 by German composer Robert Schumann.
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4: AP Sports, I'm Mike Hempen. Patrick Mahomes threw two touchdown passes and ran for another as the Chiefs beat Denver 31-10 in Monday Night Football. Kenneth Walker ran for 173 yards and scored two touchdowns in his Chiefs debut. Seahawks quarterback Sam Darnold has what the team calls a unique soft tissue glute injury. There's no timetable for his return. Lane Kiffin says he expects a lot of attention and hatred this week as his number 7 LSU Tigers prepare to visit number 8 Mississippi Saturday night. Kiffin says both sides won when he left Ole Miss for LSU last year. The Yankees clinched their record 61st postseason berth with an 8-3 win over Minnesota. The Dodgers beat the Reds 4-1, clinching their record-tying 14th consecutive playoff berth. I'm Mike Hempen, AP Sports.
5: 3 minutes after 7 o'clock, WICR is supported by Staples. A couple of slow spots out of the ordinary right now. 465 westbound just after White River, before Mann Road. Some stop and go in there. And good news on the southbound 6570 westbound at the north split. Had an accident in there. Just slow now. The delays are dissipating. And heavy traffic merging on 74 at 465. It's northbound 465 is slow up to Brookville Road. As traffic squeezes in through that flyover, sunny day today, high 94. Some pretty high humidity. You can add 8 to that air temperature to get the feels like. Increasing cloudiness tonight, 50% chance of showers or thunderstorms, low of 72. And you add 10 degrees to the actual air temperature because of the humidity. A 50% chance of showers Wednesday with partly sunny skies. High temperature 91 tomorrow. It's 64 at WICR 88.7 The Diamond.
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0: Of the Jewish year is Yom Kippur, which begins on Sunday, September 20th. You are invited to share this day with your Jewish neighbors as WICR-FM, in cooperation with Indianapolis Hebrew Congregation, broadcasts Yom Kippur evening, morning, and remembrance worship services. Tune in on Sunday, September 20th at 7:30 p.m. for the Kol Nidre evening service, and again on Monday, September 21st at 11:45 a.m. for the Yom Kippur morning worship service. The Yizkor Memorial Service will be aired live on September 21st at 4 o'clock p.m.
1: From the Saturday Evening Post, this is the Post Perspective for September 15th. The typewriter had such a profound effect on American society that it can only be compared to the impact of the personal computer. The editors in today's Post of 1900 wrote, "Global sales of American typewriters had reached an estimated $10 million, the equivalent to almost $500 billion today. There was virtually no place in the world where the clacking of keys couldn't be heard. People were now so reliant on the typewriter, the editors wondered how the world had got along without it. They wrote, "It expedites business, saves time and eyes, increases legibility and courtesy, and removes every excuse for bad spelling and punctuation." One benefit the editors overlooked was how the typewriter improved life for women. Business needed typists, so managers set aside their prejudices to hire women who had mastered the typewriter. Becoming a typist might seem a modest career today, but in 1900 it provided women with their own income, as well as independence and opportunities their mothers could only have dreamed of. There's more from the Post at SaturdayEveningPost.com.
2: This is Anytime Classical. Thanks for listening with me this hour. I'm your host, Kate Botello, with music from Italian Baroque composer Francesco Durante right now. Now, this music was composed in the early-ish 1740s, which means it's starting to lean into late Baroque, into galant style, which is kind of in between Baroque and classical, in which the music starts to become more simple and meant to just be more pretty rather than heavily ornamented and complicated. We'll hear Durante's Concerto No. 7 in C major, performed by the Italian ensemble, Ensemble Vox Aurei, conducted by Giancarlo De Lorenzo.

Giancarlo De Lorenzo conducted Ensemble Vox Aurei, performing the Concerto No. 7 in C major by Neapolitan Italian composer Francesco Durante.

0: Keith Bryan conducted the Slovak Radio Symphony Orchestra and our mezzo-soprano Virginia Kroskery performing A Kiss in the Dark by Victor Herbert.
1: 7:20 is the time, and things improving around the North Split. Had an earlier accident, so just some slowing there, but once you're past 65 merge there, things move fine. 70 westbound, 65 southbound. The south side on 465, just after White River, before Mann Road, have accident blocking the center lane. It's around exit 7, so slow traffic building there towards the airport on 465 westbound. Once you're to Mann Road, things are up to speed again around the curve there, Kentucky Avenue. Accident with injuries, Raymond and Bluff as well. And the forecast, sunshine, high 94 today. A lot of humidity. It'll feel 8 degrees.

0: warmer than that. Increasing clouds, 50% chance of showers or thunderstorms tonight, low of 72. And partly sunny, 50% chance of shower, so humidity remaining high at 10 to this 91 for our high tomorrow for the heat index. It's 64 at WICR, 88.7 The Diamond.
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2: Up next this hour, ¿Cómo es Nuevo Tango? What is Nuevo Tango? Well, it's a genre invented by the Argentine composer Astor Piazzolla in the mid-20th century. He studied in France with the famed composition teacher Nadia Boulanger, and under her tutelage, he created this new style of tango. So tango was on its own just dance hall music, a very common popular music in Argentina, and then he took it and blended it with jazz and classical elements to create what is now known as Nuevo Tango. This is his piece, Patchouli. We'll hear it played by the Latvian violinist Gidon Kramer and Russian pianist Vadim Sakharov.

Vadim Sakharov was at the piano. Our violinist was Gidon Kremer, performing Patchouli, a nuevo tango, a new tango, composed by Argentine composer Astor Piazzolla. Up next this hour, music from a très joli ballet put together from the music of the French composer Jacques Offenbach.

Composer Manuel Rosenthal coordinated with Offenbach's grandson, and they arranged some music from Offenbach's stage work into a big, rollicking ballet set in a Paris cafe called Gaieté Parisienne, Parisian Gaiety, in 1938. It doesn't have much of a plot, but it features a glove seller, a flower girl, a Peruvian visitor, a baron, an officer, soldiers, and a whole bunch of fun cafe patrons competing for each other's attention, basically.

0: André Previn conducted the Pittsburgh Symphony Orchestra, performing selections from Gaieté Parisienne, Parisian Gaiety, a production for the Ballet Russe of Monte Carlo from 1938, featuring a whole bunch of music by Jacques Offenbach, then orchestrated and arranged by composer Manuel Rosenthal with help from another Jacques Offenbach. That would be his grandson, Jacques B. Offenbach.
1: 7:42. That's the time, and accidents causing some slow spots around this morning. First of all, Raymond and Bluff, but then on the interstate system, seeing stop-and-go traffic, had earlier accidents reported westbound on 465 just after White River. So it's stop-and-go from just US 31 up to about the river. After that, it improves quite a bit. It's also affecting I-69 northbound down there at the south side. So it's slow back almost to Edgewood Avenue. And on the east side of town, westbound 70, Pogs stop and go, had an earlier accident in the north split, but very heavy now, as is the rush hour number of cars coming in. To the south split, both 65 northbound is pretty solid from 465 on into Raymond. Or to, the merge there at Raymond and in the south split. And 70 eastbound, heavy from almost Harding. It's stop and go from West Street to the south split. Through Castleton, things stop and go right at US 31 down to about 116th Street. Then it starts moving again, but pretty tight. Sunny skies today, high about 94 around 5 o'clock this afternoon. You can add 8 degrees to the feels-like temperature because of the high humidity. Increasing clouds brings us 50% chance of showers and thunderstorms tonight, low of 72. And 50% chance of showers, still humid. It'll feel 10 degrees warmer than it is tomorrow with partly sunny skies, high of 91. It's 64 at WICR 88.7 The Diamond.
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0: For our last set this hour, we'll hear a suite of music from Mlada, which is a Russian ghost story, basically, opera ballet by Nikolai Rimsky-Korsakov that he composed between 1889 and 1890. It's set in ancient Slavic times, and it involves a bride who's been killed by her rival, who then teams up with a goddess to give supernatural visions and guidance to her former bridegroom. This is really interesting. This music includes a witch's Sabbath and a dance in Cleopatra's palace, which has some interesting orchestration for panpipes and an Algerian cafe drum, instruments that he heard played by a Hungarian ensemble at the Paris Exposition in 1889. We'll hear this suite from this ghostly Russian fairy tale, performed by the Bochum Symphony Orchestra, conducted by Otmar Maga.

0: Otmar Maga conducted the Bochum Symphony Orchestra, performing a suite from the Russian ghostly fairy tale Mlada, an opera ballet composed between 1889 and 1890 by Nikolai Rimsky-Korsakov.
1: Beat the drums, sound the horns, strike up the band, as one of our all-time fan favorite Broadway musicals is marching your way. 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
0: Coming up this hour on Anytime Classical, Dancing with Fred. We'll play a round of Which Bach is Which and Long Lost Brothers. I'm Kate Botello with a medley of tunes from Fred Astaire musicals. The Symphony Opus 9, No. 2 in E-flat major by which of the Johann Sebastian Bach brothers?
4: I'm Marcela Sanchez with an AP News Minute. The Supreme Court has rejected President Trump's bid to restrict ballots by mail ahead of the midterm elections. The AP's Jennifer King reports this caps a flurry of last-minute legal action, with voting already underway in several states.
5: The decision allows states to continue sending out mail ballots under existing processes. The justices did not rule on the constitutionality of the post office plan, but the majority appear to agree with election officials, who argued there wasn't enough time to make changes before the November elections. In his dissent, Justice Samuel Alito said the Postal Service has broad authority to regulate the mail, and Justice Brett Kavanaugh indicated he might rule in favor of the administration if the issue comes back before the court at a later time. The plan would require uniform envelopes and online submissions of voter lists, but a whistleblower report raised questions about systemic flaws that could potentially disenfranchise millions of voters. Jennifer King, Washington.
4: And I'm Marcela Sanchez.
6: 4 minutes after 8 o'clock, and the heavy spots on the Interstate 465 south side eastbound at US 31 had an earlier accident over by the White River. Things working their way out there. Also 465 westbound at US 31 on the south side. A lot of traffic moving along there, as well as through Carmel on Keystone southbound. Pretty heavy. Pockets of stop and go all the way down from 116th Street. And same thing over on Meridian. Pretty heavy from 106th down to the merge at 465 westbound. Coming around the curve on 465 up by 86th Street on the northwest side. Stop and go all the way back to just almost 79th Street. It's also affecting, it looks like, road work on 865 eastbound just before 465 there. The forecast for today, sunny skies, a lot of humidity, so 8 degrees above this 94 is what the feels like temperature would be, but actual air temperature 94 around 5 o'clock this afternoon. Clouds thicken tonight, 50% chance showers, low 72, and tomorrow you can add 10 to the air temperature. Because of the humidity calculations, a 50% chance of showers. It should be a partly sunny day, though. Showers mainly would develop in the afternoon. Tomorrow's high about 91. It's 64 at WICR 88.7 The Diamond.
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Hey there, I'm Kate Botello. Thanks for listening to Music With Me this hour on Anytime Classical, a production of Classical Music Indie. Right now, a medley of tunes from musicals associated with Fred Astaire by various composers. This medley is chock full of snippets from great hits from the Great American Songbook, like A Fine Romance, They Can't Take That Away From Me, Cheek to Cheek, S'Wonderful, and so on. This is from a 1992 Henry Mancini album called Top Hat, music from the films of Astaire and Rogers, and we'll hear it played by Henry Mancini's orchestra, conducted by the man himself, Henry Mancini.

Henry Mancini conducted his orchestra performing a medley of tunes from Fred Astaire and Ginger Rogers movies called Astaire! Exclamation point.

0: Music of Aaron Copland. He conducted the London Symphony Orchestra in his own work, John Henry, the Railroad Ballad.
1: 8:23 is the current time, and things settling down a bit on the interstate system. Still some slow spots, though. Up on the northwest corner, looks like a little road we're causing 865 to pinch off there just before 465. And also slow traffic northbound 465 headed that direction from 79th Street. Once you're around the curve there to eastbound 465, things are up to speed. Heavy traffic in spots southbound on Keystone through Carmel, as well as US 31. A little bit of slow traffic from 116th Street on down to 465. Some pockets stop and go in there as well. And also volume delays coming in from the east side, 70 westbound from Sherman to just after Keystone. The forecast for today, sunny skies, high 94 at 8 degrees for the feels like temperature on that one because the humidity is pretty high. That'll stick with us tomorrow. Increasing clouds, 50% chance showers, maybe thunderstorms tonight. And tomorrow you'd add 10 for that feels like temperature. A partly sunny day and high 91 tomorrow. It's 64 at WICR 88.7 The Diamond.
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0: Okay, gather round your radio because we're going to play a round of Which Bach

is which. I'm going to play you a piece written by one of the famous sons of composer Johann Sebastian Bach, and you're going to guess which one it is. I'll give you always the general hint. You can trace the lineage of classical music kind of through Bach's sons in their age order. So Wilhelm Friedemann Bach, the eldest son, would write things leaning more toward Baroque music in general. The middle son, Carl Philipp Emanuel Bach, would be more of the gallant into the classical period, moving out a little bit later with some Sturm und Drang, stress and strain, and emotional content. And then Johann Christian Bach, the youngest son, who leans into that gallant and later classical style, which is a whole lot lighter than Baroque music and has a very kind of singing melody to it. Well, some kind of just generally lighter scoring than a lot of heavy instrumentation. So let's give this a go as we listen to this mystery symphony in E-flat major performed on period instruments by the Hanover Band conducted by Anthony Halstead.

Anthony Halsted conducted the Hanover Band, performing the Symphony Opus 9, No. 2 in E-flat major by which of the sons of Johann Sebastian Bach? Was it eldest son Wilhelm Friedemann Bach, middle son Carl Philipp Emanuel Bach, or youngest son Johann Christian Bach? The answer is, desk roll please, Johann Christian Bach. The symphony composed between the years 1774 and 1775. So if you got it wrong, hey, maybe you learned something. Besides, it's just you and me here. Nobody knows. I won't tell anybody. But if you got it right, please tell everyone and enjoy your bragging rights for the day. While we're listening to William Chapman Yaho perform My Scarf is Yellow by Hale Smith, I just want to drop in with a little reminder. We love to hear from you. You can reach any of us here anytime, whether it's me, Kate Botello, or my colleagues, Dr. Denise Finnegan-Hill, Michael Toulouse, or Joshua Sock-Joplin-Thompson. At one email comes to all of us, info@classicalmusicindie.org. We'd love to hear from you.

It's 20 minutes before 9 o'clock, 8:40, and on the drive this morning for the interstate system, seeing heavy traffic, but accident-free. There are slow spots coming in from Carmel, southbound to Keystone, as well as up at US 31, the merge, but they're seeing great improvement now. The merge

0: on 465 westbound was stop and go. It is for short distance along that ramp. Also up on the northwest side, had some work on 865 slow on the eastbound lanes, and that's also affecting northbound 465 from about 79th up to the merge at 86th Street. Once you're around the curve there at Michigan Road, both directions move pretty well. And coming in to the south split, the usual slowdown, same thing with the north split from about Sherman overpass past Keystone, and by the time you're to Washington Street in all directions through the spaghetti bowl there, things move fine. Sunny today, high of 94, a lot of humidity. It makes it feel like it's 8 degrees warmer. A high temperature today with those high skies, 94 again. It's 72 for the overnight low with 50% chance of showers and as clouds increase through the night. Still pretty humid tomorrow, 50% chance of showers or thunderstorms. Feel 10 degrees warmer than the air temperature tomorrow, high of 91. It's 63 at WICR, 88.7 The Diamond.
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1: For our last work this hour, we'll hear a bassoon concerto written by the 18th century French composer François Devien, who had the informal label The French Mozart, largely to his charming music for wind instruments. So we're going to hear this particular work composed roughly between the year 1780 and 1795 with Kim Walker as bassoonist performing with the Alexander String Quartet.

Bassoonist Kim Walker was the soloist with the Alexander String Quartet, performing a quartet for bassoon and strings in F major by the 18th century French Mozart, François Devien. Music next this hour from Sir Arthur Sullivan from the 1866 Gilbert and Sullivan operetta Cox and Box, which is about two lodgers who rent the same room. There's Cox, he works days, and Box, who works nights. So they each think they're the only person who lives in the apartment. Until, oops, their work schedules change. And after lots of topsy-turvy stuff, they discover that not only are they in love with the same person, but they are long-lost brothers. We'll hear the overture to Cox and Box, performed by the Royal Ballet Sinfonia, conducted by Andrew Penny.

0: Andrew Penny conducted the Royal Ballet Sinfonia performing the overture to the 1866 operetta Cox and Box by Gilbert and Sullivan, with lyrics by Gilbert and music by Arthur Sullivan.
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4: This is the Composer's Datebook for September 15th. I'm John Burge. Today's date in 1912 marked the birthday of the Cuban composer, choral director, and educator Gisela Hernandez. She began her musical studies at the Santa Cecilia School in her hometown of Cardenas, and in 1924 moved to Havana, where she finished her studies 4 years later at the National Conservatory. She won Cuba's National Composition Award in 1940, and then 1944 continued her studies in the United States at the Peabody Institute of Music in Baltimore. Returning to Cuba, she composed her own works, pursued a career at various educational institutions, and organized and promoted concerts of Cuban music. In 1949, she formed and directed a women's choir and was named professor of harmony, history, pedagogy, and composition at the National Music Conservatory in Havana. She was also a member of the nationalistic Grupo Minorista, composers who incorporated Afro-Cuban traditions into their music. Gisela Hernandez wrote pieces for piano, chamber music, choral, and orchestral works. She's also credited with being one of the first and most important composers of Cuban art songs. She died in 1971 at the age of 59. And her music is only recently becoming better known outside of Cuba.

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2: Coming up this hour on Anytime Classical, the Russian ambassador in Vienna, Count Andreas Razumovsky, commissioned three string quartets from Ludwig van Beethoven that he composed in 1806. We're going to hear the Razumovsky Quartet No. 2, otherwise known as Beethoven's String Quartet No. 8, as our long play this hour on Anytime Classical. I'm your host, Kate Botello. If you would like to reach me or my colleagues, Dr. Denise Finnegan-Hill, Michael Toulouse, or Joshua Sokjoplin-Thompson, you can reach all of us with one email, info@classicalmusicindy.org. Music is coming up in just a minute. Wait right there.

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0: This is Anytime Classical. I'm Kate Botello. Thanks for listening to music with me. We'll hear orchestral selections next from the film Gigi from 1958. Now, Gigi is based on a novella by the French author Colette and was not originally a musical. When it was a stage play, the very first Gigi on Broadway was played by none other than Audrey Hepburn, who of course went on to musical fame in My Fair Lady, even though all her singing was actually done by Marnie Nixon. Hey, pro tip on Audrey Hepburn, if you want to hear her real singing voice, she sings Moon River with her actual voice in Breakfast at Tiffany's. But let's get in our time machine now to 1900s Paris with the selections from Gigi performed by the Boston Pops Orchestra conducted by John Williams.

John Williams conducted the Boston Pops Orchestra, performing selections from the 1958 musical Gigi, set in Paris in the year 1900, music of Frederick Lowe. It's time now for our Anytime Classical Long Play this hour. The String Quartet No. 8 in E minor, Opus 59, No. 2, composed between 1805 and 1806 by Ludwig van Beethoven in what is considered his middle period. This is around the time he wrote the Eroica Symphony and the Appassionata Sonata. And Beethoven kind of went through a transition in his sound. Early, he sounded a little bit more like Haydn, and then later came into what we consider his full-fledged self, a romantic. So this is kind of right in the middle there. This is from the Razumovsky quartets. So they were commissioned by Count Andreas Razumovsky, who was the Russian ambassador in Vienna, and he commissioned three string quartets from Beethoven. This is the middle one. Beethoven gave a musical nod to Razumovsky in one movement of this, the Scherzo, where there's a little bit of a Russian folk melody.

Now, the thing about these quartets is that they were really forward-thinking and technically very difficult, and early performers had a really rough time with them and thought they wouldn't be appreciated for decades. They are well appreciated now. Here is Beethoven String Quartet No. 8 in E minor, performed by Quartetto di Cremona.

0: Quartetto di Cremona performed the string quartet number 8 in E minor, the second of the Razumovsky quartets written for Count Andreas Razumovsky by Ludwig van Beethoven, your anytime classical long play.
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0: For our last music this hour, we'll hear some of the Estudios Sencillos, the simple studies by the Cuban composer Leo Brouwer. Now, these are study pieces for the guitar, and they are musically complicated, but they're called simple because he's very carefully written them so that the fingerings are simple to play, and he wants students to begin with these when they're learning the guitar. He says that students as young as 5 should be able to play them. We have a full-blown grown-up playing right now, though. Here's Rachel Gawk.

0: Rachel Gawk, guitarist, performed Estudios Sencillos, Simple Studies by the Cuban composer Leo Brouwer. This is Anytime Classical. I'm Kate Botello. As always, muchísimas gracias por escuchando conmigo. Thank you so much for listening with me.
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2: The Syrian civil war resulted in more than 500,000 dead, 14 million displaced, so many lives lost, homes destroyed, communities shattered, and with that, so much traditional Syrian culture as well. That's why Syrian-American composer Malik Jandali feels compelled to share Syrian music with the world. He says, "What I'm trying to do is preserve my culture through music by integrating these ancient melodies that represent my people, my heritage." From APM, American Public Media, this is Performance Today. I'm Valerie Kaler. Ahead this hour, clarinetist Anthony McGill in the world premiere performance of a new concerto by Malik Jandali. Also ahead, a set of romances by Clara Schumann. Right now, here's pianist Junghwa Lee playing a Clara Schumann prelude and fugue in F-sharp minor.

Prelude and Fugue in F-sharp minor by Clara Schumann, played by pianist Junghua Li. Schumann was one of the outstanding musical creators in Europe in the 1800s, recognized as one of the great pianists of her day. And now she's getting more and more recognition for her achievements as a composer as well. We've got more from Clara Schumann later this hour. From APM, American Public Media, this is Performance Today. I'm Valerie Kaler, glad to have you along for today's musical adventures and discoveries. The tradition of bullfighting with the red cape began in the 18th century. Each toreador who entered the ring knew there was a good chance he would not leave it alive. So chapels were built right into the arenas, a place where a bullfighter could make his peace with God. Joaquin Turina paints the scene with his Bullfighter's Prayer, played here by the Zagreb Quartet.

The Zagreb Quartet played the Bullfighter's Prayer in Zagreb, Croatia. Spanish composer Joaquin Turina wrote that in 1926. It's music that evokes a toreador's state of mind before entering the ring, facing danger, maybe even death. Noticeably absent any mention of the bull's perspective. Turina said he had in mind the image of a bullfighter by himself praying right before stepping into the arena. Joaquin Turina wrote the Bullfighter's Prayer for four lutes. He later came up with that arrangement for string quartet, which is how it's almost always played these days. In fact, I have never heard anyone play it on four lutes, have you? If there's a quartet of lutenists out there who'd like to give it a whirl, I would love

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1: 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The set will feature her new release, What Does It Take to Bloom? 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
3: Most of the time, you can easily spot violinist Susie Park at Orchestra Hall in Minneapolis, where she's first associate concertmaster of the Minnesota Orchestra. And when I say spot, I mean it. Park loves color and expressing her creativity. She says color can be a potent mood booster amid the dark Minnesota winters. As a member of the orchestra, Park is often tied down to the formal concert black dress code, but that does not apply to her hair. She's transformed it into a flowing rainbow, a playful shock of pink, a current of electric blue, even a hazy romantic lavender. Park's commitment to color extends beyond her hair, of course. She paints vibrant musical pictures by coaxing different shades and tints out of her violin. Let's hear a performance she gave for the Schubert Club. Her hair for this evening was a mermaid's palette of blues and purples. Violinist Susie Park and pianist Anne-Marie McDermott in concert, playing a set of three romances by Clara Schumann.

0: Music by pianist and composer Clara Schumann, a set of three romances for violin and piano. Susie Park played violin, and Marie McDermott played the piano. That performance was from a concert put on by Accordo, a string ensemble made up of principal string players from the St. Paul Chamber Orchestra and the Minnesota Orchestra. Susie Park hails from the Minnesota Orchestra, and Anne-Marie McDermott joined Accordo as a special guest for that concert at Westminster Hall in Minneapolis, presented by the Schubert Club. In a moment, preserving culture through music. 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
0: We're about to hear new music by Syrian-American composer Malik Jandali, a piece for clarinet and orchestra. It is full of traditional Syrian styles and themes. For Jandali, it's a way of preserving Syrian culture when so much has been destroyed by the Syrian civil war. For example,

clarinet playing a traditional melody from Syria. Malik Jundali wrote this for clarinetist Anthony McGill. And McGill says this moment in the piece makes him feel, quote, as though I've stepped back in time, like I'm connecting to something much, much greater than myself. That tune will be along in just about 4 minutes. Let's hear the whole piece in the world premiere performance at a concert in Fairfax, Virginia. Anthony McGill playing clarinet, conductor Christopher Zimmerman leading the Fairfax Symphony Orchestra. The Concerto for Clarinet and Orchestra by Malik Jundali.

Music dedicated to victims of injustice. The Concerto for Clarinet and Orchestra, written in 2021 by Syrian-American composer Malik Jandali. We heard the world premiere performance, a concert in Fairfax, Virginia. Anthony McGill played solo clarinet, and conductor Christopher Zimmerman led the Fairfax Symphony Orchestra. The Syrian civil war has cost so many lives and destroyed so many homes, so many communities, and so much traditional Syrian culture as well. Because of that, composer Malik Jandali feels an imperative to preserve traditional Syrian music. The Concerto for Clarinet and Orchestra by Malik Jandali. You can hear that concert highlight again on the PT page, where our shows are archived online for 30 days after broadcast.

0: 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And this spring, I invite you to join me on an in-person musical tour of Germany and Prague. We'll attend three of the world's premier classical music festivals, the Dresden and Prague Spring Music Festivals, and the prestigious Beethoven Festival in Leipzig, where we'll take in a special recital by pianist Long Long. We'll immerse ourselves in the local art and history, explore the homes of Felix Mendelssohn and the Schumanns. And there's no limit, of course, to all the delicious food and great company of fellow music lovers along the way. Space is limited on this intimate group trip. All the details, including the full itinerary, available online at publicradiocustomtravel.org. 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I'm Valerie Kaler. 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

It happens sometimes that wonderful music just disappears for decades or even centuries. The most common way this happens is composers' manuscripts get filed in these huge archives and they get lost in those vast collections. That's what happened with this piece of music. From APM, American Public Media, this is Performance Today. I'm Valerie Kaler. Samuel Coleridge Taylor was an 18-year-old in London when he wrote this piano quintet in 1893. It got played once that year, and then not again until 2001. We'll hear the Lost and Found Piano Quintet by Samuel Coleridge Taylor in concert later in this hour of PT. Also on the way, the Canary Quartet, our 2015 PT Young Artists in Residence, with music commissioned by them just a year earlier. Here's a little something from their debut album released a year later.

That Andante by Eugène Boza, played by the Canary Quartet on their very first album, French Saxophone Quartets, released in 2016. Canary will be back later this hour with music about life and death and love.

From APM, American Public Media, this is Performance Today, taking you to concerts around the world. I'm Valerie Kaler. Going to school and getting an education can help you prepare for a job, but there is nothing that can replace the knowledge you get from hands-on experience, even if that experience comes from a slightly different angle. Antonio Monacorda is a conductor based in Berlin. He has studied conducting formally, but before that, he learned some invaluable lessons about leading an orchestra by being in the orchestra. Monacorda was the concertmaster, the first violinist of the Gustav Mahler Youth Orchestra, went on to become a founding member and longtime concertmaster of the Mahler Chamber Orchestra, both led by Claudio Abbado. Working with Abbado taught Monacorda that the conductor is really there to help the orchestra, not control it. He appreciated how Abbado did not have a massive ego, but rather approached the musicians with a spirit of simply making music together. Unexpectedly, though, Monacorda feels he learned even more playing under conductors who weren't so great. He said it became a concertmaster's job to hold the orchestra together, even with a quote-unquote bad conductor. And he got some first-hand experience on what not to do. Antonello Monacorda takes all those leadership lessons with him onto the podium. He was the artistic director of the Potsdam Chamber Academy for 15 years, and he also conducts major orchestras and opera house orchestras all around the world. Let's drop in on a recent concert Monacorda led in Copenhagen with the Danish National Symphony Orchestra. This is the Coriolan Overture by Beethoven.

Beethoven wrote that overture for a play called Coriolan, about a Roman general who rebelled against what he saw as the corruption of Rome. We heard Beethoven's Coriolan overture from a concert in Copenhagen, Denmark. Antonello Monacorta led the Danish National Symphony Orchestra.

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0: Anyone who's lost a loved one to cancer is familiar with the complicated swirl of emotions that are part and parcel of that diagnosis. There's a stricken feeling, like getting punched and not remembering how to breathe. There's the period of, there must be some mistake, and let's get a second opinion. There's also anger, which might collapse into sorrow and then explode back into anger again. When it's a beloved parent who's gotten that diagnosis, there's another element, a feeling of being unmoored, of the formerly solid ground beneath your feet shifting and crumbling. Composer Joel Love lost his dad to cancer in 2014, the same year he'd been diagnosed. Love says the music we're going to hear next is about the emotions they all went through that year. It's in two sections, Threnody, full of anger and sadness and confusion, and a seamless segue into the second half, Adieu, a celebration of life. In Memoriam by Joel Love, played here by the Canary Saxophone Quartet.

0: The Canary Quartet with Joel Love's tribute to his father, In Memoriam, which ended with a section the composer called a celebration of life. Joel Love said, quote, "My father's last words to me, other than I love you, were live the life you want to live and never look back." That concert at St. Paul's by the Sea Episcopal Church in Jacksonville Beach, Florida, was part of the Beaches Fine Arts series. In a moment, one heck of a freshman effort. This is Performance Today from APM.
1: In memorializing her father, Allison dives deep into the past to tell the story of the volatile, brilliant man whose secrets molded her family and her life. Moving between past and present, Fun Home revisits Allison's childhood, her college years, and coming out, while her father's own identity remained a mystery. 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
0: When violinist-composer Niccolo Paganini published his Opus

One in 1819, it was an instant revelation. The 24 Caprices became synonymous with Paganini's name and with violin playing itself. That is a massively high bar for someone's first published work. It's true that several composers have had popular Opus 1s, but it's more common for those first works to be lesser known or underplayed compared to more mature works. Or in the case of composer Samuel Coleridge Taylor's Opus 1, completely unplayed for more than a century. Samuel Coleridge Taylor was an 18-year-old in London when he wrote his Opus 1, a piano quintet, in 1893. He played the piano at the premiere. And he kind of thought that would be it for this quintet. He didn't think it would get played again. He even recycled some of its tunes into later pieces. And for more than a century, he was right. It did not get played. But then, in 2001, his handwritten manuscript was found in an archive. This quintet is now published and getting played all around the world. Let's hear a performance from an all-star ensemble at Chamberfest Cleveland. The Piano Quintet by Samuel Coleridge Taylor.

a very impressive Opus 1, written by an 18-year-old Samuel Coleridge Taylor. We heard a performance of his piano quintet in G minor at Mixon Hall at the Cleveland Institute of Music, presented by Chamberfest Cleveland. Antonio Pompabaldi was at the piano, Yura Lee and Jacques Forestier played violins, Tang Li Viola, Julie Albers played the cello.

You know, most of the music we broadcast here on PT is from concert recordings. Highlights from recent performances across the country, around the world. I love that. 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That's really the origin of the name of this program, Performance Today. 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
6: This is the Composer's Datebook for September 15th. I'm John Burge. Today's date in 1912 marked the birthday of the Cuban composer, choral director, and educator Gisela Hernandez. She began her musical studies at the Santa Cecilia School in her hometown of Cardenas, and in 1924 moved to Havana, where she finished her studies 4 years later at the National Conservatory. She won Cuba's National Composition Award in 1940, and then 1944 continued her studies in the United States at the Peabody Institute of Music in Baltimore. Returning to Cuba, she composed her own works, pursued a career at various educational institutions, and organized and promoted concerts of Cuban music. In 1949, she formed and directed a women's choir and was named professor of harmony, history, pedagogy, and composition at the National Music Conservatory in Havana. She was also a member of the nationalistic Grupo Minorista, composers who incorporated Afro-Cuban traditions into their music. Gisela Hernandez wrote pieces for piano, chamber music, choral, and orchestral works. She's also credited with being one of the first and most important composers of Cuban art songs. She died in 1971 at the age of 59, and her music is only recently becoming better known outside of Cuba. Composer's Datebook is produced by APM, American Public Media, in collaboration with the American Composers Forum, reminding you that all music was once new.
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0: Welcome to the Smooth Jazz Show here on 88.7 The Diamond. I am your host, Mr. Kenny Phelps. The Smooth Jazz Show with Kenny Phelps is underwritten by the world-famous Jazz Kitchen, now celebrating 32 years as Indy's premier jazz club and restaurant. He is a jazz artist, a bassist, and cultural advocate. Please welcome the distinguished gentleman, Brandon Meeks. Brandon Meeks, how you doing, man?
1: I'm doing well, Kenny. How are you?
0: Man, I'm fantastic. Thank you for taking time to come on the show today. I appreciate it, man.
1: Yeah, absolutely.
0: Man, we've been playing together for a long time, and our audience, if they may remember, we've talked before, but I want to kind of give them a little bit of history of where you're from, how you got into playing music, early inspiration. So talk about, I mean, you're originally from Gary, Indiana, correct?
1: Yes, that's right. Born 1980 in Gary, Indiana.
0: 1980, man. Let's talk about you growing up in Gary. What was your influence to music?
1: Sure. My earliest influence came from my oldest brother. His name is Linwood Meeks, mm-hmm. and he plays guitar. Mm-hmm. And the way my family is, like, I'm like the youngest, and I'm like a late in life kid. So by the time I was born, my brother was around 20 years old, so I basically kind of like grew up watching him playing in church and doing different things, mm-hmm. playing amongst the family, mm-hmm. and he was like 10 feet tall to me, so I thought like, you know, the fact that he was like playing this instrument, that was the first time I'd ever seen a live musician, you know, it really came from him. Right. Then from there, just growing up in church and some of the younger musicians were a little bit older than me, guys like John Foster, who's passed on since then, mm-hmm. Reggie Foster. Mm-hmm. Just watching them, they were like kind of like the older kids, and I thought they were like super cool, so I wanted to kind of do what they were doing too.
0: Right. So you started off, I believe I'm correct, on guitar.
1: Right. Okay. Yeah, I actually started off in like classical guitar.
0: Okay.
1: At, like, 9 years old.
0: Okay.
1: Yeah.
0: And what drew you to the bass?
1: Just like the records I would hear, like growing up, different things I would see on television, even like silly stuff like the California Raisins, yeah. but they would like be singing like Motown stuff. You know what I mean?
0: Right.
1: So I would be hearing all those funky James Jamerson bass lines along with the California Raisins, I was right. drawn to it.
0: Right, right, right.
1: So, so that, you know, that, that sound just really spoke to me. And I didn't really know it until later, but it was really a lot of the playing of like James Jamerson that yeah. I was really inspired by.
0: Yeah. Talk about the move to Indy, man, because you're from Gary. What was the, you know, transition to Indy?
1: That came from me looking for work as a graphic.

0: designer. Mm. I actually went to school in Chicago, Columbia College, Chicago, for graphic design, like alongside like playing, taking guitar lessons as a kid. The talent that I mostly pursued was like drawing and visual art. Mm. So by the time I got to college, I was actually pursuing that path. And after college, I started looking for work in that field. And Chicago was kind of a saturated market at the time. So I said, well, let me try Indianapolis. I had a brother that lived here. So I kind of moved in with him for a little bit. And, and it's just been off to the races ever since.
1: So how much of that work do you do versus the music end of what you're doing now?
0: Nowadays, I'm basically my biggest graphic design client. Like I do all my like my website, any promotional materials I got to put out there, I design all that stuff myself. Just over the course of me living here, like the first 9 or 10 years of me being here, I worked for like ad agencies and graphic design firms and places like that, alongside being a musician, you know.
1: So, man, you've been a bassist for some heavyweights, definitely around here, but I'm talking about the who's who in the music industry. Robert Glasper, Emmett Cohen, Jasmia Horn, Charlie Hunter. What did you glean from those type of experiences?
0: Really just learning how, like, band leadership works and how, like, major projects work. Like, the experience, like, meeting Robert Glasper, we were both working on the film Miles Ahead. He was there kind of sort of like a consultant, kind of directing the musical performance scenes. And just seeing like how major projects come together, like how you have to engage and interact and be able to have a rapport and give direction to like large groups of people with lots of moving parts. And it's like, okay, like, but still being down to earth and just being like a regular person, just seeing that side of how being a musician can be, that's kind of something that I carry with me. And then just also seeing how like people are behind the scenes, how they handle business, how they take care of musicians, how they make everybody feel valued and respected is, yeah, there's been a lot of like inspiration and lessons learned on that side of it.
1: The Smooth Jazz Show on 88.7 WRCR, public radio that's a cut above.

0: He is a jazz artist, a bassist, and cultural advocate. Please welcome the distinguished gentleman, Brandon Meeks. What was it like being on set, man? A lot of people, you know, we see the after you've done, you know, the shooting. What's it like being on a set? What was the hours like and the day like for you?
1: Oh, lots of sitting and lots of waiting. So you're talking about like 13, 14 hour days where you might actually be doing 2 to 3 hours of the actual work. But the shooting a movie is so touch and go, like they kind of need everybody around because things change rapidly. Right. So you're like, you're there, like, you know. And they, you know, they have it catered and all of that, but yeah, you're there and you're just kind of talking to other people on set, waiting like, man, when are they gonna need us? So it's a lot of that. And then the actual process of how they make a movie is very interesting. Like a lot of times you're looking at the finished product and you're seeing things that may look like very natural, but behind the scenes is very, very meticulously structured. Like even down to like the light coming through a window, you're watching it on TV and you think it's the sun coming through and they got like very particular stage light, like right behind the window. It's very surreal and very interesting to see how it actually comes together and see like where cameras are placed and where props are placed and how it feels natural when you see it on screen, but how it looks very, very constructed behind the scenes. It was a very, very different experience for me.
0: So you being a part of the cast and experiencing all that, when you watch it, what does that make you feel like knowing all the inner workings of how it's all put together? How does that land out to you? Do you like, man, I remember that, or man, they put this together, and it's like seamless? Talk about that.
1: Yeah, it's real interesting because it's like, it's kind of surreal to actually see it and then have it sound like, wow, I actually was a part of that.
0: Right.
1: I actually did that. Because, I mean, for me, like growing up in church, like that's just something I never thought I'd ever be doing. You know, like we couldn't even go to the movie.
0: Right. Let alone be in one.
1: Being in one was like. So looking back on it, man, it's just like, wow, did that really happen?
0: Right.
1: You know?
0: Right.
1: But you know, but the process of how like everything comes together, it really shows a lot of lessons about like cooperation and how to coordinate and orchestrate things, you know, even outside of the music. Like, you know, we're doing it with sound, but seeing it done with visuals and images.
0: Right.
1: You know, it's interesting to see how much similarity there is that transfers across different media.
0: Right. Man, I read something that you had on your website. You're a jazz artist, a bassist, and cultural advocate. Talk about that, man.
1: Yeah, for sure. As I've been doing this, it's become more and more important to me to recognize the role that we have as musicians in preserving and protecting culture. Mm. A lot of times with our local history, regional history, we have like so many interesting and impactful like elders and people just doing important work, but because they don't make like a big record or go on a big tour or do this or that, that's typically associated with success in music, a lot of times their stories just kind of fall by the wayside. I kind of feel like it's also part of our responsibility as musicians to kind of preserve those stories and legacies and make sure that they get passed on, and that some of the gaps in the national conversation around jazz and the history of jazz is kind of filled in by people that are equally important,
0: right,
1: that, you know, that do the work on a more local and regional level. It's actually called Unsung Giants, and it's really like the focal point for my cultural advocacy work. It's all about uplifting the stories of jazz legends that one have directly inspired me. That's where it kind of starts. But jazz legends that may not be recognized as as much as they should nationally. Mm-hmm. So just taking those stories and making sure that they're elevated and also inspired new work. Mm-hmm. So this year I've really been focused on that project, starting with people like Clifford Ratliff, mm-hmm. Mr. Billy Foster, who recently passed. I'm also wanting to have a conversation with you, and we've been talking about that behind the scenes. So, mm-hmm. Mm-hmm. So like, just some of the people that I consider heroes and giants here locally, but it's also going to extend and cover stories all around the Midwest and eventually nationally.
0: Right, right. Man, you're the winner of the 2026 Creative Capital State of the Art Prize. Man, talk about that.

0: have one called the State of the Art Prize. I applied for it last year and ended up being the first person from Indiana to win the State of the Art Prize. Mm. So that was like a major, in a way, a major validation of my work, a major recognition of unsung giants. And it's really kind of helped propel things forward as far as the belief in the project that institutions have. Like, you know, as I present the project for different opportunities and people see, like, oh, wow, this won a creative capital grant. Let me take a closer look at this. Mm-hmm. So it's been really like just pouring fuel on the fire, you know?
1: Right. Man, so you're a part of the lineup for Indie Jazz Fest 2026, man, and actually one of the headlining groups, which is also exciting to see our own stand on the stage with these giants. Man, talk about that experience and what our audience can expect from that performance.
0: Oh, yeah, absolutely. I'm definitely honored to be on the main stage for Indie Jazz Fest this year. Like, I've been, of course, part of the jazz scene here for about 20 years, mm-hmm. and has worked with Indie Jazz Fest and Indie Jazz Foundation in numerous ways over the years, even going back to the pandemic, participating in certain commission projects, either mm-hmm. with Native Son or Premium Blend. Mm-hmm. So to finally be presenting my own work on the main stage, it's just a big moment for me. So okay. I'm excited to be presenting things that I've worked on for the Unsung Giants Project, mm-hmm. New music from guys in my band, and just really representing Indianapolis alongside some of these other national figures that are coming in, and just showing how, like, Indianapolis is of that same caliber. So right. Very excited.
1: 88.7 The Diamond, it's the Smooth Jazz Show.

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3: He is a jazz artist, a bassist, and cultural advocate. 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
8: Talk about your musical cohorts, man. I know you're working with some stellar musicians that help deliver this product. Talk about them.
9: Yeah, for Indy Jazz Fest, I'll have on stage with me Brandon Douthit, mm-hmm. who's right here in Indianapolis, the alto saxophone player, doing incredible work. Joshua Strange from Cincinnati, mm-hmm. brilliant vibraphonist that I've been collaborating with over the last 4 or 5 years. Mm-hmm. Greg Archery, who really made his bones around Indianapolis yeah. and then moved on to be based in Chicago and tours all over the world playing with the who's who of jazz.
8: Right.
9: I got a kind of a newcomer to the jazz scene, Raymond King, joining me from Dayton, Ohio, mm-hmm. who's just a brilliant keyboard player. Has worked with Kim Burrell and a lot of other names that are widely known in the gospel world, but brilliant as a jazz artist as well. And this group, like, we've been cultivating a sound over the last few years, mm-hmm. and it's everybody brings something unique to the table. I really like how each city kind of represents a different vibe, mm-hmm. and when you pour them all in a pot and stir them together, it creates something that you don't get if you just have all Chicago musicians or all
8: right.
9: Dayton musicians or all Indianapolis musicians. You really get like the exchange of ideas and how the Midwest vibrates. So.
8: Yeah.
9: Very excited to be presenting that on the main stage and sharing that with the city.
8: Man, so talk about, man, the challenge of moving forward with such a project like this, Unsung Giants. A lot of people have great ideas, also great vision, but when it comes to pulling it off and dealing with the challenges of what it takes to make it happen, sometimes we fall by the wayside, either with discouragement or just not thinking that we're even, you know, worthy to be able to do something like this. Talk about pushing through those challenges.
9: Yeah, for sure. It's real interesting because Unsung Giants, like the momentum that's surrounding the project, it all kind of started from a moment of failure.
8: Mm.
9: I actually applied for, you may know the organization South Arts, and they have mm-hmm. like, their big grant that they do every year.
8: Mm-hmm.
9: So I actually applied for that. And that's kind of where I built out the Unsung Giants concept and the narrative around it and really formulated it. And I was like, man, this is great. I'm a shoe-in for this.
8: Right.
9: And I sent it off and got a rejection letter back. But in going through that process of like really just designing the whole project, figuring out the budget, like just coming up meticulously with how each piece of it would work, even though it got rejected for that, after going through that process, I like, man, they may have rejected it, but this is a viable concept.
8: Right.
9: So I really had to deal with like, okay, swallowing, maybe this didn't work, mm-hmm. but you learned and went through a process and did some valuable things to pull together a strong concept and something that can work, even if it didn't work for this particular opportunity. Mm-hmm. So like being able to like, accept something that seems like failure, but keep going and turn it into a success, you know? So if I were to give anybody in it some advice on that, it's like, even if something looks like a failure, like just pick up the pieces of what you learned from it and keep going, you know, cause it's going to succeed. The only way you fail is if you just quit and stop trying. But if you keep chipping away at something, eventually it's going to do what you're trying to make it do.
8: Yeah. Talk about reinventing yourself, man, because you've done that several times here, you know, with your graphic, and then you move into just playing bass, and then now you move into movies, and now you're moving to really premiering this band that looks like it's going to be a national experience, man. So talk about that.
9: Yeah, I reinventing myself is something that I've kind of done over and over again, just kind of based on necessity and how life changes.
8: Yeah.
9: You know, when I first moved here to Indianapolis, I was like in my early 20s, and on a musical level and as an artist, it was just about just making connections and getting a gig, you know.
8: Right.
9: I didn't really have like the level of responsibility and different life pressures that I have now. So at that time, just being able to connect with somebody like you or Rob and just being able to just get a gig, that was great. But as things

0: go on and things change, like I've had to be able to adapt to different situations. Mm-hmm. Sometimes just being the bass player may pay at a certain level, and as your life changes, being paid at that level doesn't get it anymore. So you got to figure out, okay, well, do I want to get a job or do I still want to stay in this music? And if I'm going to stay in this music, what can I add to what I already have that increases my value in certain ways? So is it band leadership? Is it coming up with ideas for projects? Is it writing? Is it doing studio work? So I've kind of had to evolve into these different areas to really just continue to develop the value and the services that I can bring to people in the different problems that I can solve for people in the community and in my social circle.
1: 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We look forward to you and your performance at the 2026 Indie Jazz Fest. Thank you so much for your time.
0: Yeah, thanks for having me, man. I appreciate it. Anytime.
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0: Walter Beasley with Funky Foot right here on 88.7 The Diamond. My name is Ashley Ellison, and I'll be joining you for about the next hour. Man, it warmed up today. I'm wearing a sweatshirt, which I already got made fun of. Not for even wearing a sweatshirt, just because it's Alabama hockey. But I tried to justify it. Apparently, it's not justifiable. But I'll have more about your weather. Not traffic, because it's 1 o'clock. Should be pretty clear, but I'll update you on that if needed. And some more fun stuff coming your way. But until then, Nancy Erickson Lamont with TikTok is coming up next right here on The Diamond.
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0: Mike Clement with Checkmate right here on the Diamond. Right now, 86 degrees. I feel like yesterday it was in the higher 70s and now it's in the mid 80s, which doesn't make me a happy camper. But what especially doesn't make me a happy camper is tomorrow that rain returns with a 50% chance of storms, high of 88. And those rain chances will continue into Thursday with a 30% chance, high of 90. Before, rain kind of subsides for a bit starting Friday. Clouds move in for highs in the mid-80s. And going into this weekend, shocker, rain is back. 30% chance of storms, high in the upper 80s. Sunday looking pretty similar with a 50% chance of storms, high of 86. So, not quite to that September weather I was hoping for, but I saw a Facebook post saying that later September we can expect the leaves to change. But apparently I'm not supposed to believe everything I see on Facebook. Anyway, Alan Harris, Groovy People, coming up on
1: 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Hi there, I'm Joe Girard, your host for Inside Great American Music. And we have a new time. 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

You're listening to the Diamond. A lot of good national days today. My personal favorite, well, I say that a lot, but favorite of mine, National Double Cheeseburger Day. I actually just had one from Culver's the other day. Why was it so expensive? Also, National Cheese Toast Day, one of my go-tos, honestly. National Online Learning Day, National Linguine Day, National Neonatal Nurses Day,

0: And a lot of other fun stuff. A random one here, National Felt Hat Day. I feel like those are really mostly in Europe. So if I ever come across a felt hat, I'll know that it's today. David Bassi, I Need a Vacation is coming up right here on the Diamond.
1: The most solemn day of the Jewish year is Yom Kippur, which begins on Sunday, September 20th. 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

Now, considering my depressed condition, for me to make life a little saner, you know, they couldn't have made it any plainer. 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

0: Paul McCandles right here on The Diamond. My name is Ashley Ellis, and I'm so glad that I could join you about this past hour. I will catch you again on Thursday from 6 to 7, only on 88.7 WICR, a different kind of public radio.
1: Are you interested in hearing something a little bit different? 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

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Have You Heard is a jazz radio show hosted by Matthew Altizer and Richard Dole, where we interview some of our favorite musicians and play some of our favorite music.

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0: Classical music is meant to be played and heard in concert. I'm Valerie Keeler. 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

0: Central Park West, Joel Rose. Coming out here, 88.7 WICR. It's a beautiful day out, a little bit hot, 90 degrees outside. We'll get into that weather update a little bit later on. Coming up next year on 88.7 WR, Black or White, James Suggs.
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0: The Diamond.

It's currently 90 degrees here in Indianapolis with a low of 63. Taking a look at your weekend radar. Friday, a high of 81 and a low of 70 with a chance of rain. Saturday, a high of 89 with a low of 67. Also rain. And then Sunday,

0: Billy Childs, one fleeting instant here on 88.7 WYCR. My name is Hunter Baker, joining you live here at the University of Indianapolis. Coming up next, we got Cherokee, Slide Hampton.
1: The most solemn day of the Jewish year is Yom Kippur, which begins on Sunday, September 20th. 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The Yizkor Memorial Service will be aired live on September 21st at 4 o'clock p.m.
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0: guys a nacho type of people? I don't know about me, but I'm not a nacho supreme guy. I guess I like nachos with a little bit of meat and cheese on it. But coming up next here on 88.7 WICR, Nacho Supreme out of intro.
1: Hello, Hoosiers. I'm Nelson Price, host of Hoosier History Live. Join me Saturday, September 19th, when we'll explore Frank Sinatra's connections to Indiana. There are more of them and are more significant than you might assume. 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

Nacho Supreme out of intro. Guys, that's going to do it for me here on 87WICR. But look forward to seeing you guys Thursday, same time, same hour from 3 to 4. Rounding off the hour, we got Blue Train, Emmett Cohen.

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1: Hi there, I'm Joe Girard, your host for Inside Great American Music. 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

0: 88.7. The Diamond, it's still Bailey with you, and that was New Shoes by Sam Ross. So going ahead and taking a look into the weather for the next week, there is a chance of rain every single day somehow until next Wednesday. Tomorrow morning, we'll have the highest chance of rain this week, and it'll look like it'll still be around a high of around 88 for the next 2 days. And then on Thursday, it'll be a little bit of a dip at a high of 80 degrees. I know I cannot wait until those fall temperatures start to come in, but I will definitely take 80 over 88. 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

0: 88.7 The Diamond, that was Carla Harris's Merge. So I was really curious and I decided to look up what national holidays we were all celebrating today. And I discovered that not only is it National Double Cheeseburger Day, but it is also National Linguine Day. I don't know about you, but that may influence my dinner decision for tonight. Anyways, more music coming next.
1: The most solemn day of the Jewish year is Yom Kippur, which begins on Sunday, September 20th. 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The Yizkor Memorial Service will be aired live on September 21st at 4 o'clock p.m.

0: The Diamond, it's Bailey still with you. Looking at the traffic right now, the roads are looking pretty clear, although that could change at any given moment. However, I will say southbound on I-65, the Morris Street entrance ramp appears to be closed, as well as the westbound on I-70. The road is closed between Valley Avenue and Lewis Street due to road work. So keep that in mind while you're driving this week and this evening, as both of those closures could cause some short delays. Drive safe and keep listening here on 88.7.
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0: 88.7 The Diamond. So this week in Indy, there's actually a few things going on. This Saturday, the 19th, and Sunday, the 20th, there's the International Violin Competition of Indianapolis Preliminaries, which will be hosted at the Eugene and Marilyn Glick Indiana History Museum. Also, this Saturday, the Madam Walker Legacy Center is hosting a free jazz concert called American Piano Award Season Kickoff from 3:30 to 4:45 p.m. So that'll be all for me this evening, but stay tuned for more news and music-related things here on 88.7 The Diamond.
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2: 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I'm Nelson Price, host of Hoosier History Live. 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

no, no, no. Don't touch me, and I can't stand for you to put your hands on me. So don't touch me. Mm-mm. No, I can't stand it. Oh, baby, don't you touch me. Listen. Let your heart make up your mind, but maybe you could come by and see me sometime. 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

0: That was Time to Think by Andy James here on 88.7 WICR. My name is Landon McQuitty. I will be joining you for this next hour, covering some NFL football from the weekend, as well as the UND Greyhounds had their first game at away for the year at Davenport. We'll talk about that and a little bit more coming up here on 88.7 WICR.
1: 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Have You Heard is a jazz radio show hosted by Matthew Altizer and Richard Dole.

0: where we interview some of our favorite musicians and play some of our favorite music. 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

That was McCoy Jirapo here on 88.7 WICR, and as I mentioned, the UND Greyhounds went to the road for their first time this season and came out with another loss. Greyhounds starting 1-2 on the year, and the offense just could not really get it going. Scoreless in the first half after a scoreless second half versus Finlay, and they just could not come back in the second half. Final score was 12-19 in favor of Davenport. It was the first time the Greyhounds and Davenport had ever faced each other, and the Davenport Panthers came out with the win. So the Greyhounds start the season 1-2, are going to be on the road again this week, starting the conference play of their last year in the GLVC. So it'll be very interesting to see if the Greyhounds turn around and how they look the rest of the year. And it's interesting to think about how they'll look next year in the GMAC when they're playing against

0: those schools like Finley, who just beat them by 20 a couple weeks ago. So the Greyhounds up to a pretty rough start. Them and quarterback Nick Patterson, after backup quarterback from last year, Josh Keith, transferred over to Bowie State University, where he is starting now. Patterson and his Greyhounds are just coming off to a slow start after the winning that monumental matchup against Marion and losing these past two matchups. And so hopefully they can turn around before playoffs and hopefully make another push, as they are coming off four consecutive GLVC championships, hoping to win a fifth. So we'll just have to see about that. But more Jazz coming up here on 88.7 WSCR.
1: Hey, I'm Cindy Howes. We'll do a set for the Celestial Skies, inspired by the new Humbird. New music for Miko Marks that might blow your roof off. Also new Mary Gaucher, Jayhawks, alongside classics from Joni Mitchell, Rufus Wainwright, Taj Mahal. 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

That was Equestrian Interlude here on 88.7 at WICR, and week one of the NFL is over. It is finally here, and it just like that, it has already come. There are some big, big games, starting with Wednesday night, the opening kickoff game, the Super Bowl rematch of Seattle versus the Patriots, and the Patriots got out to a 10-point lead, but Seattle stormed back, even through the injury of Sam Darnold, came back and got the win. It was a gritty, gritty game, but their defense just looked absolutely fantastic. And the very next day in Australia, NFL in Australia, the Los Angeles Rams flew in 17 hours before the game and took a tough loss to the 49ers. Myles Garrett registered a donut across the stat sheet and has undergone surgery, has already been

0: placed on the IR. So a rough start for the Los Angeles Rams as they are trying to push for a Super Bowl appearance after losing in the conference finals last year against the Seattle Seahawks. Sunday Night Football, some of the biggest games. The Buffalo Bills at Houston Texans was a big, big game for Josh Allen coming after that loss in the playoffs last year versus the Broncos, where he had four turnovers and a team in the Texans that had really kind of been his kryptonite. He finally gets that win in Houston, delivering a big touchdown pass to Joshua Palmer after nearly throwing an interception the play before, getting a touchdown pass to the end zone, getting that big win, scoring nearly 40 points against one of the best defenses in the NFL. In my opinion, that is who the MVP is going to be this year after leading an MVP campaign last year. And coming up this Thursday, we have him and his Buffalo Bills playing the Detroit Lions, who just won a tough game in overtime versus the New Orleans Saints by 1 point. Tyler Shuck had three turnovers, but came back storming back from 21-0 to force overtime, and unfortunately for them, losing on the two-point conversion. But it'll be a big game. Buffalo versus Detroit, two of the best offenses in the NFL. Should be very, very fun to see. But coming up next, we'll be giving away some tickets here on WICR, so stay tuned.
1: 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Do you seek out music that's out of the ordinary?

0: have just the thing for you. I'm Henry Pensis, and you can join me every Sunday at noon for From the Vault. 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

0: I was Gypsy Blue by Freddie Hubbard here on 88.7 WSCR. Once again, I am Lena McQuitty, and we have some tickets to give away. All you have to do is to not have won any tickets from WSCR in the past 90 days, and you can see the Rite of Spring and Beethoven. You can see music director Yun Markle lead an exhilarating orchestral program with pianist Spencer Meyer and Stravinsky's Visceral, The Rite of Spring. It is at the Hilbert Circle Center or Hilbert Circle Theater at 7:30 p.m. on Friday, September 5th. We are giving away one pair of tickets, so whoever the first caller is, we will give that to you, assuming you have not won in the past 90 days. So give us a call and get a chance to win those tickets.
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0: That was Nancy Wilson by Brian Jackson, Ali Shaheed Muhammad, and Adrian Yunge here on 88.7 WICR. We still don't have anybody that was claiming those tickets for the Rite of Spring in Beethoven. Again, music director Jon Markle leads an exhilarating orchestral program with pianist Spencer Minor and Stravinsky's Visceral, The Rite of Spring. It's taking place at the Hilbert Circle Theater at 7:30 p.m. on Friday, September 25th. All you have to do to be eligible is to not have won any tickets from WICR in the past 90 days. So the first caller, you can call and claim a pair of tickets for the Rite of Spring and Beethoven at the Herbert at the Hilbert Circle Theater. You guys only have about 5 minutes to call, so make sure you get that in.
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0: 88.7 WICR, the Diamond. It's Adel here. I'll be hanging out with you for the next hour. We'll go over weather, traffic, maybe some tickets. Who knows? Stay tuned right here on the Diamond.
1: Hello, Hoosiers. I'm Nelson Price, host of Hoosier History Live. Join me Saturday, September 19th, when we'll explore Frank Sinatra's connections to Indiana. There are more of them and are more significant than you might assume. Not only was a Frank Sinatra movie filmed on Hoosier soil, one of the most consequential episodes of his early career was announced in Indianapolis.
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0: 887 WICR the Diamond Addle here. We're going to hop right into our traffic report. I see some stop and go traffic on I-65 northbound between Raymond Street and I-70. Got about a 2 to 3 minute delay there. Nothing too crazy. Again, some stop and go traffic on I-65 southbound between 29th Street and the North Split. With about a 2 to 3 minute delay. Nothing too crazy. And then you jump down to some slow traffic on I-465 east side southbound between I-70 and I-74. Again, about that 3 to 5 minute delay. Those are the biggest delays I have for traffic. Nothing too big. Stay tuned because when we come back, I got some weather for you right here on the Diamond.
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0: 887 WICR, the Diamond Addle here. We're going to hop right into our traffic report. I see some stop and go traffic on I-65 northbound between Raymond Street and I-70. Got about a 2 to 3 minute delay there. Nothing too crazy. Again, some stop and go traffic on I-65 southbound between 29th Street and the North Split. With again, with about a 2 to 3 minute delay. Nothing too crazy. And then you jump down to some slow traffic on I-465 east side southbound between I-70 and I-74. Again, about that 3 to 5 minute delay. Those are the biggest delays I have for traffic. Nothing too big. Stay tuned because when we come back, I got some weather for you right here on the Diamond.
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0: 88.7 WYCR, the Diamond, looking into our weather report. Grab your umbrella. It's currently 92, partially cloudy, but we do have a chance of showers and then thunderstorms later tonight. Tomorrow, more showers, more thunderstorms. Thursday, more showers, more thunderstorms. And then Friday, same thing. A lot of rain coming this week, but it's going to stay pretty high in the temperature range. In the 90s is what you can look for again this week as well. But again, grab an umbrella, rain boots, whatever you need to stay dry, because there's a lot of rain and it's going to be hot. All I have for weather, back to the music here on the Diamond.
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0: 88.7 WICER. It's Adel here. Thank you so much for hanging out with me the past hour. Hey, I'll be on the same time tomorrow. Catch me at 6 p.m. Back to music on the Diamond.
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0: 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The set will feature her new release, What Does It Take to Bloom? 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